Assalamu alaikum, Adani. I am Putri Rosli with the news updates at 10 a.m. A total of 54 primary schools and 9 secondary schools in Bintulu Division, comprising the Bintulu and Tatau Sabaw districts, will be closed from September 7th to 11th due to the haze, with home-based teaching and learning to be implemented during the closure. The Sarawak Education Department said in a statement tonight that the decision to close the school was made based on continuous monitoring and air pollutant index readings, reaching the very unhealthy level at 8 p.m. yesterday. Meanwhile, the government has mandated that all sports events during the current haze comply with established guidelines to safeguard the health and safety of athletes. Youth and Sports Minister Dr. Muhammad Taufik Johari said the ministry is continuously monitoring the API based on reports from the Ministry of Natural Resources and Environmental Sustainability and relevant agencies. He said athletes training outdoors must follow the established guidelines to prevent any untoward incidents. In the meantime, a number of Air Asia flights to and from Jakarta have been cancelled or rescheduled following the continued eruption of Mount Anak Krakatau in Indonesia's Sunda Strait, which has generated extensive volcanic ash clouds. In a statement today, Air Asia said volcanic ash posed a significant threat to aircraft safety, prompting operational adjustments to selected services whose flight paths may be affected. Police are investigating a case involving a 2-year-old girl who was allegedly mistreated by a babysitter at a nursery in Temerloh. Temerloh Police Chief ACP Muhammad Nashim Bahron said the girl's 29-year-old mother lodged a report at around 6 p.m. yesterday, adding that an investigation paper has been opened. A video clip showing the child allegedly being mistreated by the nursery caretaker has also gone viral on social media, sparking widespread public reaction. Now, Malaysia's representative Tanusia Chetty matched the country's best ever result at the Miss World Pageant 28 years ago by finishing third in the 2026 final in Nha Trang, Vietnam tonight. Johari Mola Dominguez of the Dominican Republic was crowned Miss World 2026, while Elizabeth Reynes Alavern of Spain finished second. The achievement matches the record set by Lina Tio, who also finished third at Miss World 1998. And that concludes the 10 a.m. news updates. The bulletin was prepared by Alif Harris. Malaysia Madani, Kesejahteraan Dinikmati.

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1: Today in history. Join us to relive the past as we highlight key events that happened on this very date in history. Only on Red FM, where every day has a story.
2: On this day in 2013, Muhammad Elias Mokhtar Talib, better known as Pak Matlub, a champion of the Jawi script and a retired teacher, passed away at his residence in Semerah, Batu Pahat, Johor. The late Pak Matlub, aged 76, breathed his last beside his wife after suffering from a high fever for 2 days. Born on 5th July 1937, Pak Matlub was an individual who was responsible for championing the Jawi script in the country. The late Pak Matlub produced more than 20 titles of guidebooks on teaching Jawi script and more than 100 novels for teenagers and children, as well as drama script. Among his work were Mari Berfikir in Utusan Kanak-kanak, Taman Kanak-kanak and Ruangan Pelajar in Mingguan Malaysia, Ruangan Pembaca Muda in Utusan Melayu, and Pintar Jawi in Berita Minggu. The late Pak Matlub was once appointed as the head of the Jawi Education Unit at Utusan Melayu and as a consultant appointed by Dewan Bahasa dan Pustaka during the formulations of the new Jawi spelling system.
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7: Today in history, Bawang Asan Public Library officially opens. On this day in 2004, a major win for education took place in Cebu as the Bawang Asan Library was officially opened. The opening ceremony was officiated by the Minister of Infrastructure Development and Communication, Dr. Wong Soon Koh. Built at a cost of 90,000 ringgit, this was the second community library built in the area following the success of the Durin Library, directly answering the local community's push for better learning spaces. Dr. Wong Soon Koh, alongside Cebu MP Robert Lau, urged local residents and students to make full use of the new facility, encouraging everyone to build a strong reading culture to expand their knowledge and horizons for the future. And that was a look at Today in History by Red FM.
6: That was Today in History in Sarawak, and the script is provided by the National Archives of Malaysia Sarawak. 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

0: Good morning. 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
1: Welcome to the show and good morning everyone. This is Vijay on Midday Mix Part 1 and today we're going to have the Midday Duo with me and DJ Felicia J. 6th of September 2026. Hello and good morning to everyone. Alright, now we will be keeping you entertained until 1pm. Alright, so stay tuned with us. Midday Mix Part 2, you will be in the company of DJ Ness until 4pm. Alright, going to have the Midday Duo for 3 hours as usual on every Sunday, and yeah, this is my first time on Sunday duty. Anyway, a good morning to you, and I want to share with you some morning update for today at 6th of September as of 10 a.m. so let's look at the traffic conditions across major roads in Sarawak. In Kuching, traffic is moving slowly along Jalan Tunjuga heading towards the Simpang Tiga flyover due to heavy morning traffic. Drivers on Jalan Coastal Bintulu Miri in Bintulu are experiencing smooth traffic flow near the Tanjung Kidurong area. Meanwhile, along the Pembonia Highway near the Jakar Stretch in Sarike, expect minor slowdowns around active upgrading areas. Okay, and drivers are advised to stay patient and drive safely. And turning to the weather, Met Malaysia reports sunny and warm conditions across Sarawak this morning at 29 degrees Celsius. However, local haze continues to affect visibilities in area. Okay, looking ahead to the afternoon, expect a light scattered rain and a chance of localized showers across parts of the state. So please keep your umbrellas handy and drive carefully on wet roads. Okay, this is your update, the traffic update and also the weather forecast for today. All right, stay safe on the road, turn on your fog lamp so that it will be easier for the other vehicle user to see you. Okay, and enjoy the rest of your Sunday with us on Red FM for variety.
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2: Good morning, everyone. 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
3: Hey, BJ. Good morning, everyone. Well, today I'm feeling great, you know, especially now that I got my, you know, after a cup of coffee, all of that, it's made me more productive. But we also has entered the first hours of our Show Me The Duo, where work is happening, entertaining everyone's, but our brain are starting to look for just a quick break.
2: Exactly. And today on Midday Duo, we are diving into the full 3-hour special on lifestyle and everyday living. We are talking about work habits, food debates, digital detoxes, and how to stay sane in this crazy modern world.
3: Yeah, so I love this topic because, let's be real, Bija, the way we live and work has changed so much over the last few years. Like, have you noticed how everyone is talking about the soft life trend now?
2: Absolutely, yes. Of course, for the longest time, hustle culture was king. You know, grinding 24 hours, sleeping 4 hours a night, bragging about being busy. But now Gen Z and millennials are swinging to the soft life, you know, prioritizing peace, slow living, and self-care over burnout.
3: Yeah, and absolutely, I kind of hear for it, but it is actually realistic for most of us. I mean, we still have bills to pay, deadlines to hit, and everyday responsibility, but how do you embrace a soft life when your inbox is blowing up at 10:15 a.m.
2: That is the exact balance we are trying to figure out. It is not about quitting your job and moving to a tropical island, as tempting as that sounds. It's about micro boundaries, taking your full lunch hour, leaving work at work, okay, and not feeling guilty for resting.
3: Yes, micro boundaries. I like the phrase. Small changes that keep your peace intact without losing your income.
2: Spot on. Coming up next, we are talking about a phenomenon that affects every working adult. How to handle workplace communication, from corporate jargon to managing Zoom fatigue.
3: Yeah, so let's circle on this.
2: Yeah, we'll dive into all that after a quick music break. But before that, I want to give a shout out first to our listeners tuning in. Let's show some love to the live chat. To the comment in our post real quick. We have Agnes Area. Good morning, Agnes. Always a joy to see you in the comment early on Sunday morning. Hope you are having a wonderful start to your day. Gems be around morning to you too. Thanks for dropping in and showing love to both of us right here in the studio. And to Lizarina, good morning too. Okay, thank you so much for the weather update. From Matang, you are absolutely right to stay indoors and keep safe from the haze today. So, on my way to work today, Felicia, I have seen the haze is getting slightly better at my area. So, me and Liza staying at the same area at Matang. So take care and stay hydrated, Liza. So we also have Induk Kenawi. Thank you for tuning in. Hope you are enjoying the weekend. And Mary Elsia, thank you so much for the sweet morning greeting. We truly appreciate you you spending your Sunday with us. All right, now let us entertain you with Madonna on Red FM before we move into our topics of the day. Okay, and here is Madonna on Red.

0: 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You can minimize the effects of haze by
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1: 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Welcome back to Meet the Duo on Red FM. Bija right here with Felicia J, kicking off our first hour, talking about modern lifestyle and work trends.
6: Yes, so Bija, before the music break, you brought about corporate speak. Now, can we please talk about the absurd email phrases we all use every day, like per my previous email, which really mean, can you read?
1: Yeah, per my previous email is the ultimate polite corporate clap back.
6: Yes.
1: Or I'm just touching best, you know. Translation is, I'm reminding you for the fifth time to finish your part of the project.
6: Yeah,
1: this sounds familiar.
6: It's like we speak a completely different language at work, but beyond a funny jargon, setting actual boundaries at work has become a huge lifestyle trend. Like, more people are learning how to say no politely without feeling like bad employee,
1: and that's so essential for mental health, Felicia J.
6: Yeah.
1: Okay, a huge trend right now is the concept of quiet quitting. Not actually quitting your job, but strictly doing what your contract says and refusing to work unpaid overtime every single day.
6: Yeah, which I think is a fair response to burnout. Like, but what if you're someone who loves your work but struggle to turn off your brains when you get home?
1: That is where a transitional ritual comes in. Okay, if you work from home or even in an office, you need a clear sign that tells your brain, work is over. Like changing out of your work clothes immediately, taking a short walk, or turning off work notification at 6 p.m.
6: Yeah, that simple habit of switching clothes really works. It's like taking off your work armor.
1: It really is. Okay, up next, we are wrapping up our first hour by tackling decision fatigue. Why choosing what to wear and what to eat at lunch feels like a full-time mental workout.
6: Yeah, the dread that what do you want to eat for lunch question. So let's figure it out together.
1: So don't move a muscle, listeners, okay? Great tunes coming up on Red FM.

0: You're listening to Midday Duo on Red FM. All right, we are 10 minutes away from the news at the top of the hour. You're still hanging out with me, Vija, alongside DJ Felicia J. Okay, taking you through our lifestyle special this morning.
1: Yeah, so we promised to talk about the decision fatigue. Now the question, have you ever noticed how by 11 a.m. every simple choice feels overwhelming?
0: 100%. Mm. Studies show that an average adult makes around 35,000 decision every single day, from what time to get up, what to wear, which email to answer first, and to what coffee to order. By midday, your brain power is drained.
1: Yeah, that's explained why I stare into my fridge or like scroll endlessly on food delivery apps for 20 minutes every lunch break, completely unable to pick a dish.
0: Exactly. And the lifestyle fix that's trending right now to combat decision fatigue is automation. Mm. Okay, Steve Jobs famously wore the exact same black turtleneck every day, so he wouldn't waste brain energy on our feet.
1: Wow, I might not wear a black turtles every day. Meal planning or having team days like Noodle Tuesday or Salad Thursday saves so much mental effort.
0: It really does. Or automating your morning routine so you don't have to think about until you are at your desk. Okay, small hacks like that free up so much room for creative energy and happiness.
1: Yes, and as we gear up for the 11 a.m. hour, the second hours, a lot of our listeners are starting to head out for their lunch break. It's time to switch off work mode for an hours and refuels.
0: That's right. And also that wraps up our first hour of Midday Duo. Coming up in hour two, we are shifting gears to everyone's favorite topic: food, cafe culture, and the great culinary debates.
1: Yeah, so we're going to talk about comfort food, matcha versus coffee, and viral food trends. I'm getting hungry already.
0: Grab your lunch, stick around, and keep it locked right here on Red FM. Hour 2 is coming up after this on Red.

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0: Good morning and Salam Malaysia Madani. I am Putri Rosli with the world news at 11. Iran's Islamic Revolutionary Guard Corps, IRGC, said earlier Sunday that it had targeted a U.S. aircraft carrier and a Navy destroyer with ballistic missiles, claiming both were damaged, and withdrew from the area. In a statement published by IRNA News Agency, it said its aerospace force launched the missiles at the two warships. The IRGC claimed the vessels had harassed Iranian ships and were taking part in a maritime blockade, adding that both warships left the engagement area after sustaining damage. It added that the U.S. military's Central Command acknowledged that two Navy warships were targeted, describing its statement as confirmation of the operation. Meanwhile, at least 11 people were killed and 7 others wounded as a fuel tanker exploded in a traffic accident in western Iran yesterday. According to state-run IRIB news agency, the incident occurred on an intercity road between Sanandaj County in Kurdistan province and Hamadan County in Hamadan province. Kurdistan University's head of emergency medical services, Baba Hodai, said the incident caused several nearby vehicles to catch fire and rescue teams have transferred the wounded to a hospital in Sanandaj. Separately, U.S. envoys proposed a number of ideas on how to end the Ukraine war in frank talks with Russia's Vladimir Putin in the Kremlin late yesterday, ahead of their first trip to Kyiv. The Kremlin said U.S. President Donald Trump's business partner Steve Witkoff and son-in-law Jared Kushner met Putin for more than 3 hours as Washington tries to revive negotiations to end Europe's worst conflict since World War II. Kremlin aide Yuri Ushakov said the Russian side told the Americans that Moscow was confident it could achieve its military goals of seizing the rest of the eastern Ukraine. It was Kushner and Witkoff's 8th visit to Moscow during the war, but it will be their first in the Ukrainian capital, hit by deadly Russian strikes throughout the war. Elsewhere, an eruption of Indonesia's Mount Anak Krakatau caused the suspension of hundreds of flights at Jakarta's main airport today after some school activities and fishing were halted. Soekarno-Hatta International Airport posted on Instagram that it had suspended flight operations until 9:30 a.m. local time due to volcanic ash. Indonesia's transport ministry said Anak Krakatau has erupted since late on Friday, with volcanic ash detected at the airport early on Sunday. Over in China, one person has been confirmed dead and 11 others are missing after a mudslide hit a village in Sichuan County, Jian City, Jiangxi Province at around 4 a.m. yesterday. According to the county's Flood Control and Drought Relief Headquarters, the disaster was triggered by days of torrential rain brought by Typhoon Saudal. 2 other people have been rescued and are in stable condition. All-out search and rescue operations are underway while efforts continue to relocate affected residents and prevent secondary disasters. Now on to sports football. Erling Haaland maintained Manchester City's perfect start to the Premier League season, but Enzo Maresca's men were made to sweat for a 1-0 victory over newly promoted Coventry at the Etihad yesterday. City now move to the top of the table ahead of champions Arsenal's clash against Chelsea today. In tennis, Coco Gauff reached the second week of the U.S. Open for a 5th straight year, beating Spain's Cristina Buxa 6-3, 6-4 in the third round. She next plays either fellow American Iva Jovic or the Philippines' Alexandra Ayala. Also in tennis, Argentine Francisco Cerúndolo believes this is the most wide-open men's field at the US Open in recent memory, highlighting the depth of the tour after securing an extraordinary comeback win over 9th seed and former finalist Taylor Fritz. The 24th seed claimed a 3-6, 4-6, 6-3, 6-4, 6-4 victory in Saturday's opening match at Arthur Ashe Stadium and sprang one of the upsets of the tournament. That was the world news edited by Mas Elizawati. Malaysia Madani, Kesejahteraan Dinikmati.
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0: Today in history. Join us to relive the past as we highlight key events that happened on this very date in history. Only on Red FM, where every day has a story.
1: On this day in 2013, Muhammad Elias Mukhtar Talib, better known as Pak Matlub, a champion of the Jawi script and a retired teacher, passed away at his residence in Semerah, Batu Pahat, Johor. The late Pak Matlub, aged 76, breathed his last beside his wife after suffering from a high fever for 2 days. Born on 5 July 1937, Pak Matlub was an individual who was responsible for championing the Jawi script in the country. The late Pak Matlub produced more than 20 titles of guidebooks on teaching Jawi script and more than 100 novels for teenagers and children, as well as drama script. Among his work were Mari Berfikir in Utusan Kanak-kanak, Taman Kanak-kanak and Ruangan Pelajar in Mingguan Malaysia, Ruangan Pembaca Muda in Utusan Melayu, and Pintar Jawi in Berita Minggu. The late Pak Matlub was once appointed as the head of the Jawi Education Unit at Utusan Melayu and as a consultant appointed by Dewan Bahasa dan Pustaka during the formulations of the new Jawi spelling system.
0: Today in history. 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

0: Today in history in Sarawak, we turn to the archives to commemorate the significant events that have shaped our state's history. 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
1: Today in history, Bawang Asan Public Library officially opens. On this day in 2004, a major win for education took place in Cebu as the Bawang Asan Library was officially opened. The opening ceremony was officiated by the Minister of Infrastructure Development and Communication, Dr. Wong Soon Koh. Built at a cost of 90,000 ringgit, this was the second community library built in the area following the success of the Durin Library, directly answering the local community's push for better learning spaces. Dr. Wong Soon Koh, alongside Cebu MP Robert Lau, urged local residents and students to make full use of the new facility, encouraging everyone to build a strong reading culture to expand their knowledge and horizons for the future. And that was your look at Today in History by Red FM.
0: That was Today in History in Sarawak, and the script is provided by the National Archives of Malaysia Sarawak. 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

0: Midday Duo on the All Red FM. And we are back. Welcome to the second hour of Midday Duo on Red FM. I'm Bija right here with Felicia J. And if you just tune in, you are right on time.
1: Yes, it is 70 minutes past 11 a.m. and this is officially the hour where everyone's stomachs start rumbling. Mm-hmm. Perfect timing because this hour is all about food culture, daily rituals and wellness.
0: Felicia, let's talk about cafe culture. Okay. Going to a cafe used to be just about grabbing a quick caffeine fix. Yes. Now it's a full on lifestyle ritual. Why do you think people are willing to spend 15 to 20 on an iced Spanish latte or matcha hot latte?
1: I would say it's all about the third place concept, Bija. Mm-hmm. Like, you have home first place and work second place. So cafe has become the third place where people go to socialize, work on a passion project, or simply treat themselves to a little luxury.
0: A little luxury. That's key. Mm. So in a world where bigger milestones like buying a house feel huge, buying a really good aesthetic coffee feels like an affordable daily luxury that boosts your mood.
1: Totally. But let's address the elephant in the room, the battles between coffee loyalists and the matcha obsessed. Matcha has taken over social media by storm, Bija.
0: Yes. And coffee gives you that immediate spike and high energy, while matcha gives you that calm, focused alertness without the caffeine jitters. So are you team coffee or team matcha?
1: I'm both. It's either coffee in the morning and matcha in the afternoon. Why choose when you can have both?
0: Smart move. Okay, coming up next segment, we are diving into the great food debate, from viral food trends to regional comfort food reveries that people get very passionate about.
1: Yes, it's about to get spicy in the studio.
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0: FM for Variety. Welcome back to the show. This is Bija and also Felicia J at this second hour of the show. We are now 11:30 and later on we're gonna have the news update comes to you from Red FM English RTN Sarawak. Okay, we're still hanging out with you on this lovely morning.
1: So Bija, social media has completely changed how we eat, okay?
0: Yes.
1: One day it's viral Dubai chocolate bars, the next day it's Cruffles, Smash Burger or Cloud Bread.
0: It's insane. Okay, food has become content.
1: Yes.
0: People don't just eat food anymore. They photograph it.
1: Exactly.
0: Film the crunch, sounds for ASMR. Love it. And review it online. But sometimes I wonder, do these viral foods actually taste good or are they just aesthetic?
1: Well, honestly, half the time it's 90% presentations and 10% taste. Nothing beats simple, authentic comfort food when you're actually hungry.
0: Amen to that. Comfort food hits the soul differently.
1: Yes.
0: Okay, whether it's a warm bowl of laksa, a hot plate of kway tiao, or a classic chicken rice, you know, comfort food is tied to memory and nostalgia.
1: Yes, and comfort food is where the biggest debate happens. Like, is pineapple allowed on pizza? Is sweet popcorn better than salty popcorn? Mm-hmm. Or my favorite debate, crispy fries versus soggy fries.
0: Soggy fries. Felicia, who prefers soggy fries over crispy ones?
1: Hey, don't knock it off. Those soggy, soft, salty one at the bottom or the back hits different.
0: Only you. But that's the beauty of food. It brings people together and sparks the funniest conversation.
1: It really does. But eating good food is only one side of the coin. Balancing indulgence with realistic wellness is the real goal.
0: Exactly. And in our next segment, we are talking about micro wellness.
1: Yes.
0: And how to stay healthy without spending 2 hours at the gym every day.
1: Sign me up for micro wellness.
0: Don't switch the dial. 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

0: 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But excessive sugar intake can increase the risk of obesity and further increase the risk of diseases such as diabetes and heart disease, and lead to the formation of dental caries. 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
2: 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What exactly does that look like in daily life?
1: Micro wellness is about breaking down health into bite-sized, manageable habits. Instead of pressuring yourself to do extreme diet or 90 minutes intense workout, you can focus on small health snacks throughout the day.
2: Oh, I love that term, healthy snack, like doing a 10-minute stretch between a work call, taking a 15-minute walk after lunch, or drinking a full glass of water every time you finish a task.
1: Precisely. And studies show that 3 10-minute walks spread throughout the day give you almost the exact same cardiovascular benefits as one continuous 30-minute walk. It is much easier to fit into a busy schedule.
2: That takes away so much guilt. It's proof that staying healthy isn't all or nothing. Small, consistent step wins the race.
1: And mindful living also includes digital wellness, giving your brain a break from the constant stream of notifications and screen time,
2: which is the perfect bridge into our final hour, because in hour 3 we are tackling digital living, unplugging and also nostalgia.
1: Yes, hour 3 is going to be amazing. We talk about doom scrolling, how social media affects our attention span, and a fun look back at life before smartphone.
2: The golden days of dial-up internet and CDs, can't wait.
1: So stay tuned with us, listeners. Hour 3 of Midday The War starts right after this short break, after the news at 3. So keep it on Red FM for variety.

propaganda, misinformation, and fake news have the potential to polarize public opinion, to promote violent extremism, and hate speech. So, be careful of anything you read.

0: on payday.
1: Yes, I'm gonna buy new shoes, new bags. Sale. Ooh, they even have an offer on new phones. I'm going to buy everything.
0: 1 week later.
1: Oh no, I can't buy fuel for my car. Where did my lunch money go? 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
0: Just because you have money doesn't mean you should spend it all up immediately. 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You'll never know when you need it for emergencies. 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

0: 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With over 25,000 crocodiles recorded in Sarawak, every river is a potential danger zone. 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
2: Hello everyone, this is Red FM and we're here to help you to know when it's time to replace your My Car. It's really important to keep your ID updated and functional, especially since the little chip in it is so powerful. So, when should you think about getting a new My Car? First, if your card fails to read, this means it can't be scanned by machines or self-services kiosk, or the system just can't detect its data. Second, if you have to try many times for it to be accepted, this usually means there's an issue with the chip from the start, making it unreliable. Next, look out for physical damage. If your card is scratched, cracked, or bent, it can affect the chip and make it difficult to use. And finally, if your card is too old, especially over than 10 years, an old card carries the risk of a faded or damaged chip, which can cause problems when you need it the most. Why is that tiny chip so important? Because it enables so many vital functions. It's used for identity verifications, banking transactions, government dealings, clinic visits, school registrations, and even receiving STR8. Knowing when to replace your MyCard will save you from unnecessary headaches and ensure smooth transaction. 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
6: Good afternoon, salam sejahtera, salam Malaysia Madani, I'm Barbara Bija. This news at 12 comes to you from Red FM Radio Malaysia Sarawak. Updates on the Air Pollutant Index API readings in Sarawak. As of 11 a.m., two areas still recorded readings at very unhealthy levels, namely Sri Aman 217 and Kuching 216. Another 10 areas recorded unhealthy readings, namely Samalaju, Bintulu, Mukah, Samarahan, Sarike, ILP Miri, Serian, Sibu, Miri and Limbang. Meanwhile, Kapit recorded a reading of 97, which is at a moderate level. Schools under the supervision of the District Education Office PPD Bintulu and PPD Tatau Sabao will be temporarily closed next week. The decision was made based on continuous monitoring and API readings recorded as of 8 p.m. last night. According to the State Education Department Director Omar Mahli, the closure involved 63 primary and secondary schools involving 39,744 pupils and students. Last Friday, he announced that 12 schools under the supervision of 12 PPDs will be temporarily closed throughout next week following the haze. In total, the decision to temporarily close schools from September 7th to 11th involved 14 PPDs affected by the haze. It involved 617 primary schools with 130,953 pupils and 93 secondary schools with 107,350 students. Human capital development is placed as an important foundation for the state's progress. Thus, Sarawak's development is not only translated through economic, infrastructure and technological progress. Premier Datuk Patinggi Tan Sri Abang Johari Tun Upeng said, it is also supported by a community that has the strength of knowledge, values, morals and identity. In this context, the Islamic education and the study of Turath knowledge have an important place in shaping a balanced person. The Sarawak government will continue to support efforts that can strengthen the culture of knowledge among the community. This includes organizing scientific programs based on talaki, mushafaha, and sanad. He stated this at the closing of the recitation and Isnad ceremony of the Mutawa of Imam Malik in Kuching. His text of speech was read by the Deputy Minister in the Sarawak Premier's Department, Datuk Dr. Abdul Rahman Junaidi. The President of the Sri Aman Division Sepak Takro Association, PESTASA, Awangku Hafizi Awang Azahari, was elected as the second Vice President of the Sarawak Sepak Takro Association, PSS, for the 2026-2028 term. The election took part at the PSS Annual General Meeting, which also saw the formation of the association's new leadership for the next 3 years. Dato Ismail Abang Saufi remained at the helm of PSS after winning uncontested, while the deputy president position was won by Dato Sri Safari Ali, who also won uncontested after two other candidates withdrew. For the first vice president position, Shaukat Khan Istiak Hussein Khan was elected after obtaining 27 votes, while Awangku Hafizi won the second vice president position with 17 votes. And that concludes the news at 12. 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That news bulletin was edited by Nur Akila Arbain from the News and Current Affairs section of RTM Kuching. Malaysia Madani, kesejahteraan dinikmati.
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6: 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Join us to relive the past as we highlight key events that happened on this very date in history. 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
7: On this day in 2013, Muhammad Elias Mokhtar Talib, better known as Pak Matlub, a champion of the Jawi script and a retired teacher, passed away at his residence in Semerah, Batu Pahat, Johor. The late Pak Matlub, aged 76, breathed his last beside his wife after suffering from a high fever for 2 days. Born on 5th July 1937, Pak Matlub was an individual who was responsible for championing the Jawi script in the country. The late Pak Matlub produced more than 20 titles of guidebooks on teaching Jawi script and more than 100 novels for teenagers and children, as well as drama script. Among his work were Mari Berfikir in Utusan Kanak-kanak, Taman Kanak-kanak and Ruangan Pelajar in Mingguan Malaysia, Ruangan Pembaca Muda in Utusan Melayu, and Pintar Jawi in Berita Minggu. The late Pak Matlub was once appointed as the head of the Jawi Education's Unit at Utusan Melayu and as a consultant appointed by Dewan Bahasa dan Pustaka during the formulations of the new Jawi spelling system.
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0: Today in history in Sarawak, we turn to the archives to commemorate the significant events that have shaped our state's history. 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
1: Today in history, Bawang Asahan Public Library officially opens. On this day in 2004, a major win for education took place in Cebu as the Bawang Asahan Library was officially opened. The opening ceremony was officiated by the Minister of Infrastructure Development and Communication, Dr. Wong Soon Koh. Built at a cost of 90,000 ringgit, this was the second community library built in the area following the success of the Durin Library, directly answering the local community's push for better learning spaces. Dr. Wong Soon Koh, alongside Cebu MP Robert Lau, urged local residents and students to make full use of the new facility, encouraging everyone to build a strong reading culture to expand their knowledge and horizons for the future. And that was a look at Today in History by Red FM.
0: That was Today in History in Sarawak, and the script is provided by the National Archives of Malaysia Sarawak. 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
2: 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Too much sugar can also weaken your immune system and cause tooth decay, especially in children. Choose a healthier lifestyle. 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

0: as Malaysia prepares for the upcoming Super El Nino phenomenon, extreme hot and dry weather is expected to affect our daily lives. Reduced rainfall means a higher risk of prolonged drought, water supply shortages and forest fires that trigger haze. But it doesn't stop there. Extreme temperatures increase the risk of heat exhaustion, dehydration and heat stroke, especially in young children and the elderly. Even our animals feel the heat. Livestock production drops, pets suffer from heat stress, and venomous creatures like snakes become more active, moving closer to homes in search of shade and water. Understanding the impacts keeps us one step ahead. Stay alert, stay informed. 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
1: Welcome back. Okay, we are quarter past 12 on Red FM, Radio Malaysia, Sarawak. You're still hanging out with us at Midday Duo. And this is the final hour of Midday Duo right here on Red FM. With me, Vija, alongside Felicia J. We are guiding you straight through your lunchtime.
2: Yes, happy lunchtime, everyone. Our tree is here and we'll be jumping straight into something where every single one of us is guilty of, which is doom scrolling.
1: Guilty as charged. You lie down in the bed at night, planning to sleep at 10:30 p.m. You open one short video app and suddenly you look up at the clock and it's 12:45 a.m. and you have watched 58 videos of people cleaning rugs or AI video,
2: yes,
1: organizing fridges.
2: And also there's a trend where people watch an AI story. Did you know that on Facebook?
1: Yes. It's very addictive.
2: Yes. And also all those ASMR thing, rug cleaning videos, so satisfying. But joke aside, doom scrolling, scrolling endlessly through negative or addictive content really drains our mental energy and also ruins sleep qualities.
1: Yes, it also creates this continuous cycle of FOMO, okay, the fear of missing out. And that's why the new lifestyle trend shifting across the globe is JOMO, okay, the joy of missing out.
2: JOMO, embracing the fact that you don't need to know every piece of news, every viral trends or what everyone is doing 24/7. It's about being present where you are.
1: Yes, and people are taking active steps to reclaim their time. Okay, we are seeing a rise in dumb phone trends. People switching back to basic button phones on weekends or setting block timers after 30 minutes.
2: Yes, and even simple rules like making your bed a screen-free zone or not checking your phone for the first 30 minutes after waking up can completely transform your mood for the day.
1: Yes, small digital boundaries lead to huge mental peace. Coming up next, we are taking a hilarious trip down memory lane to look at life before smartphones.
2: Yes, so get ready for some serious throwback nostalgia.
1: Yes, also keep listening to Red FM. More great music coming right up on your way. Here we have a song by Grace Vanderwaal on Red.

0: I met Yelena on a dating website. She's here for work. And what can I say? She was beautiful, funny, has the cutest laugh, and she even laughed at my lame jokes. Safe to say, we hit it off immediately. Things were wonderful for a while, until one day.
1: My darling, I really need your help. My father got into some serious gambling debts, and now the mob, they are after him.
0: Oh no, Yelena, how can we help from here?
1: Can you send me some money, please, so I can pay off his debt? He needs about 600,000 rubles.
0: Let me check. That's over 30,000 ringgit. We can't afford this, baby.
1: Please, darling. I don't know what else to do. My mother, she is losing her mind. And I am their last hope.
0: All right. I'll transfer the money over to you so you can help your father.
1: Thank you very much, my love. I need to fly back to help them out. I'll be back in a week.
0: A week passed. 2 weeks. I messaged. I called. There was no answer. Did something happen to her? Did I get scammed? I went to the nearest police station to make a report, and I was later informed that my girlfriend was a scam artist, and her real name was Olga Skamdinsky. She was part of a love scam ring and had several other victims in the last 7 months. To anyone listening, don't fall victim to like I did. Because when it's too good to be true, the love could be the biggest lie ever.
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0: For those who work outdoors, your health could be at risk during haze conditions. If your duties require you to be outside for long hours, please take extra care. Wear a proper face mask to reduce inhalations or harmful particles. Drink plenty of water to stay hydrated throughout the day. Wash your hands and face regularly and shower after work to remove haze particles. If you're experiencing coughing, breathing difficulties, eye irritation or worsening asthma, seek medical attention without delay. Your health matters. Protect yourself while you continue serving your role outdoors. 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We care.
1: There you have it, a song by Flash on Red FM. All right, we are 32 minutes past 12. You're still hanging out with me. We are talking about digital life and taking a fun, nostalgic detour.
2: Yeah, so Pija, do you remember the era when if you wanted to meet friends at a mall, you had to set an exact time and locations beforehand? Like, I'll see you in front of the bookstore at 3 p.m. And if they weren't there, you're just stood there waiting. No WhatsApp, no live location sharing.
1: I still remember that day. Okay, yeah, you actually had to trust people to be punctual.
2: Yes.
1: And you remember when we used to burn music into physical CDs or make custom mixtapes? And if you wanted to a song as your ringtone, you had to record it off the radio and pray the DJ didn't talk over the opening, because it happens a lot during that time.
2: Yeah.
1: In the middle of the song, the DJ would talk. I don't want to do that because I don't like to experience the, you know, the frustration when I'm listening to radio.
2: We don't do that anymore. Mm. The trauma of the DJ talking over the end of your favorite song.
1: Yeah. Or having a limit of 100 SMS messages on your prepaid phone card. So you had to delete all messages to make space and write words like see you later as C-U-L-8R. The code, yeah, something like that.
2: Something short form.
1: Yeah, short form.
2: It's crazy how far technology has come. But what's interesting is that young people today are actually obsessing over vintage technology.
1: Yes.
2: Film cameras, vinyl record, cassette tabs, and also Y2K and digital cameras all are trending again.
1: Yes, Y2K digital cameras.
2: Yeah.
1: I even saw in, you know, shopping media platform, they are selling back all of that. You know, the flip phone, the button flip phone, it is very vintage. And yes, thinking of getting it, but it was 3G. How can I use that?
2: Exactly.
1: Because physical items feel tactile and real, you know, when everything is digital and stored in the cloud. Holding a physical photo album or record album feels special and intentional.
2: Yes, nostalgia reminds us to slow down and also appreciate the tangibles, a moment in life.
1: Yeah, so true, Felicia. So in our final segment, we are wrapping up today's show with our top lifestyle takeaways and how to build meaningful connections in a fast-paced world.
2: So don't miss the final segment.
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0: quote of the day by Koopy with Chris.
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2: Welcome back to the show. All right, now we are in our final segment of today's Midday Duo on Red FM with Bija and Felicia J, bringing you home as we approach 1 p.m.
3: Yes, Time has flown by so fast today, especially on Midweek's part one and also Midday Duo. And over the last 3 hours, we covered so much ground, from setting work boundaries and meeting decisions for tea to cafe culture, micro wellness, and also digital detox.
2: And if there is one takeaway from today's show, It's the concept of intentional living. 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
2: Exactly. 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
2: 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I'm Bija alongside Felicia J.
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2: Alright, now enjoy the rest of your afternoon with us on Red FM. Okay, keep it locked on our frequency, and we will catch you again another time for Midday Duo. Also, Midday Mix Part 2, you will be in the company of DJ Ness until 4 p.m. But before that, I want to give a shout out to our wonderful listeners in our Facebook right now. Thank you so much for keeping us as your entertainer right here. We have our frequent listeners, Chung Chung, Frederick Damong Tindin, Siam S. Fred, Eti Patrick, Helen Kueh, Donnie Lim, Soh Betty, and Nurse Angel.

0: You know, in
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0: The best weekend. And stay indoor as much as possible during this HES season. Right now, right here, I'll be leaving you with a song by Felix, Gabriel, Aplin, and also Jonas Brothers, Before the News at 1 and Mid-Mix Part 2. Bye.

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1: Good afternoon and Salam Malaysia Madani. I'm Azmir Reza with Primate One. Here are the headlines. MACC to probe delay in fertilizer supply to paddy farmers in Kedah. And Smart Team arrives in Nepal.

0: And now the news in full. Prime Minister Dato' Sri Anwar Ibrahim has instructed the Malaysian Anti-Corruption Commission to investigate the issue of delays in the supply of Fertilizer 3 to paddy farmers in the Muda Agricultural Development Authority area in Kedah. He stressed that delays should not have occurred and must not be allowed to recur.
1: Kalau syarikat yang seperti ini berulang kali melakukan kesalahan, batalkan, ambil syarikat baru. 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
0: The Prime Minister said this in his speech at the closing ceremony of the Malaysia Agriculture, Horticulture and Agritourism Exhibition Maha 2026 in Serdang today. Meanwhile, the agricultural sector will remain one of the government's key priorities in strengthening the country's food security. Dato' Sri Anwar said allocations for the sector should also be increased in line with the achievements and continued development of the country's agricultural industry.
2: Dan ini benar, lihat kepada kenyataan ekspor saya bincang tadi, ekspor nenas yang dulu kecil sekarang sudah besar. 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
0: In the same event, Maha 2026 made history after achieving and surpassing most of the targets set by the Ministry of Agriculture and Food Security. Its Minister Dato' Sri Mohamad Sabu said the exhibition attracted approximately 4.3 million visitors, including 1.7 million youth, throughout its run from August 28th until yesterday. Dato' Sri Mohamad Sabu said Maha 2026 also recorded 66.88 million ringgit in sales, exceeding the initial target of 58 million ringgit. Two areas in Sarawak, namely Kuching and Sri Aman, recorded very unhealthy air pollutant index APR readings as of 10 a.m. today. Kuching recorded an APR reading of 223, while Sri Aman recorded 215. According to the Department of Environment, 35 other areas nationwide also recorded unhealthy APR readings. Affected areas included several locations in Selangor, the Federal Territory of Kuala Lumpur, Putrajaya, Negeri Sembilan, Melaka, Johor, Pahang, Sabah and Sarawak. The situation was attributed to continued dry weather in parts of the Southern ASEAN region, coupled with transboundary haze. The Special Malaysia Disaster Assistance and Rescue Team, SMART MAS-01, which was deployed on a humanitarian assistance and disaster relief mission to Nepal, safely arrived at Tribhuvan International Airport in Kathmandu at noon local time yesterday. In a statement today, the National Disaster Management Agency, NADMA, said the team completed its arrival procedures and mission protocols by 4:30 p.m. local time, including logistics clearance and member manifest verification. The agency added that NADMA and the Malaysian Embassy in Nepal will coordinate daily mission reports for the duration of the operation. The oil palm industry has allocated 200,000 ringgit for efforts to conserve and protect orangutan habitats. Plantation and Commodities Minister Dato' Sri Dr. Noaini Ahmad said the efforts carried out through the Malaysian Palm Oil Green Conservation Foundation were important in raising public awareness of the importance of preserving orangutan habitats.
3: Program ini sedang dilaksanakan sebenarnya di Sungai Pin Conservation Area dalam kawasan peladangan sawit Kinabalu Group di Kinabatangan Sabah. 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
0: The minister said this in a speech at the launch of the World Orangutan Day 2026 in Putrajaya today. Still ahead, Anak Krakatau eruption temporarily closes Soekarno-Hatta International Airport, disrupts flights. Welcome back. The United States, US has denied allegations that it has ever interfered in determining Malaysia's political leadership. US Embassy Chargé d'Affaires in Malaysia, David H. Gamble Jr. said reports of allegations claiming that the US had been involved in such efforts were untrue. The denial followed media reports on allegations by past President Tan Sri Abdul Hadi Awang that the US had offered assistance to the party to topple UMNO and take over the government. According to Tan Sri Abdul Hadi, the alleged offer was made during former US President Barack Obama's visit to Malaysia in 2014. In foreign news, Soekarno-Hatta International Airport, Jakarta's main airport, was temporarily closed after volcanic ash from the eruption of Mount Anak Krakatau was detected in the airport area, disrupting 29 flights and affecting 22,798 passengers. Civil Aviation Director General Luthman F. Laisa said 16 international flights were cancelled, 7 delayed and 5 rescheduled, involving services to and from Kuala Lumpur, Singapore, Hong Kong, Sydney, Seoul, Incheon, Doha and Amsterdam. For domestic services, he said 4 flights were cancelled and 1 was diverted, involving Lampung, Denpasar and Surabaya. Iran's Islamic Revolutionary Guard Corps, IRGC, said that it targeted a U.S. aircraft carrier and a Navy destroyer with ballistic missiles, claiming both were damaged and withdrew from the area. The IRGC said in a statement that its aerospace force launched the missiles at the two warships. It claimed the vessels had harassed Iranian ships and were taking part in a maritime blockade, adding that both warships left the engagement area after sustaining damage. The IRGC said the U.S. Military Central Command acknowledged that two Navy warships were targeted, describing its statement as confirmation of the operation. Tanzania handed over 52 tons of medicines and medical supplies worth 222 million Tanzanian shillings to the Democratic Republic of the Congo to support efforts to contain an Ebola outbreak. The supplies were handed over in Kinshasa by Tanzania's Deputy Minister of Health, Florence Samizi, on behalf of the government. The consignment includes medicines, protective equipment for healthcare workers, medical equipment and other supplies aimed at strengthening patient care and breaking the chain of Ebola transmission. In sports, Terengganu FC TFC head coach Muhammad Nafuzi Zain expressed his disappointment after his team failed to secure 3 valuable points at home in last night's match against Penang FC. The Kelantan-born coach said his players failed to put up a convincing performance and capitalised on the chances that came their way, resulting in the Turtles failing to score. He therefore urged the players to improve their performance to ensure TFC can compete well and achieve the set target. Muhammad Nafuzi said this after the Super League match against Penang FC at Sultan Mizan Zain Al-Abidin Stadium last night. And finally, Neymar is expected to miss up to 2 months of action after suffering a new injury while playing for Santos. The 34-year-old was diagnosed with a grade 2 tear in his right quadriceps, a setback that will sideline him for up to 13 matches. It added that Santos had told Neymar not to rush his return, given the forward's struggle with injuries over the past 3 years. The former Barcelona and Paris Saint-Germain star announced his international retirement in July after Brazil's round at 16 exit at the FIFA World Cup. And now, here's a recap of the headlines. MACC to probe delay in fertilizer supply to paddy farmers in Kedah. Smart team arrives in Nepal. That concludes Primate One, prepared by Alif Haris, Malaysia Madani, Kesejahteraan Dinikmati.
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1: On this day in 2013, Muhammad Elias Mokhtar Talib, better known as Pak Matlub, a champion of the Jawi script and a retired teacher, passed away at his residence in Semerah, Batu Pahat, Johor. The late Pak Matlub, aged 76, breathed his last beside his wife after suffering from a high fever for 2 days. Born on 5 July 1937, Pak Matlub was an individual who was responsible for championing the Jawi script in the country. The late Pak Matlub produced more than 20 titles of guidebooks on teaching Jawi script and more than 100 novels for teenagers and children, as well as drama script. Among his work were Mari Berfikir in Utusan Kanak-kanak, Taman Kanak-kanak and Ruangan Pelajar in Mingguan Malaysia, Ruangan Pembaca Muda in Utusan Melayu, and Pintar Jawi in Berita Minggu. The late Pak Matlub was once appointed as the head of the Jawi Educations Unit at Utusan Melayu and as a consultant appointed by Dewan Bahasa dan Pustaka during the formulations of the new Jawi spelling system.
0: Today in history. 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
2: Today in history, Bawang Asan Public Library officially opens. On this day in 2004, a major win for education took place in Cebu as the Bawang Asan Library was officially opened. The opening ceremony was officiated by the Minister of Infrastructure Development and Communication, Dr. Wong Soon Koh. Built at a cost of 90,000 ringgit, this was the second community library built in the area following the success of the Durin Library, directly answering the local community's push for better learning spaces. Dr. Wong Soon Koh, alongside Cebu MP Robert Lau, urged local residents and students to make full use of the new facility, encouraging everyone to build a strong reading culture to expand their knowledge and horizons for the future. And that was a look at Today in History by Red FM.
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4: 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And I'm Naz, keeping you company from 1 all the way through 4 this Sunday afternoon. And what better way to kick off the first hour than with a little bit of Lionel Lewis. Okay, that was we will play the Bleeding Love song right after this. And it's actually fits quite nicely with what we've got coming up this afternoon. So because from 3 to 4 p.m. later, we have Silam Budaya, and this For today, we're talking about street music, the modern voice of the people. Okay, now, when we think about music being a voice, we usually think about songs like this. Okay, songs that tell a story, express emotion, and connect with people. But that voice doesn't always have to come from a recording studio or a big stage. Okay, sometimes it's someone with a guitar on the sidewalk, it's a singer performing in a busy street, or it's a group of a musician bringing a whole community together. So that's what makes street music so interesting, but we will talk about that later on Silang Baya. Okay, we will exploring just that, how street music has become a voice, modern voice of the people. Okay, so now let's kicking off the first hour of the show on Midmix Part 2 with a song by Leona Lewis, Bleeding in Love, only here on Trot FM for Variety.

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You planning a fun day in the water? Well, make sure to stay water smart with these simple safety rules. Always swim with a buddy so you can look out for each other. 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

And that was Kobika Lade with Bubbly, and welcome to Midday Mix Part 2 right on to Red FM today. So I hope you're having a good Sunday afternoon wherever you are and whatever you're up to. So now before we get back into more music, let's take a quick look at something that's pretty important today, especially if you're in Kuching or anywhere around Sarawak, and the latest air quality readings at noon are showing that 5 areas in Sarawak are still in the very unhealthy zone. Here in Kuching, the Appleton Index or API has actually improved slightly. So it was at 235 at 8 a.m. and by noon it dropped to 209. Now that's definitely an improvement, but 209 is still classified as very unhealthy. Lubuk Antu and Kerawit also saw a slight improvement. Lubuk Antu went from 237 down to 232, while Kerawit dropped from 215 to 211. But on the other hand, Sri Aman and Lundu went in the opposite direction, with both recording an API of 219 by noon. And just to give you an idea of what those numbers mean, an API between 201 and 300 is considered very unhealthy, while 101 to 200 is unhealthy, and 51 to 100 is moderate. And they are also 13 other locations around Sarawak currently in the unhealthy category, including Semalaju, Bintulu, Betong, Semarahan, Mukasarike, Serian, Sibu, Miri, and a few others. So if you're heading outside this afternoon, especially if you're in one of the affected areas, so do take a little extra care, okay? And maybe think twice about spending too much time outdoors, especially if you're sensitive to haze or air pollution. And for those of you driving around right now, windows up, aircon on, and hopefully you got Red FM keeping company, okay? But you know, a Sunday afternoon are also about slowing things down a little. After all, we've got nowhere to rush to, hopefully. And that brings me nicely to the next song. We just have been talking about the air around us, and sometimes it's nice to be reminded about the simple things around us too. Sunshine, fresh air, good company, and just enjoying the moment. And that's exactly the kind of feeling I get from this next one. So it's relaxed, it's easygoing, and honestly, it sounds like the perfect soundtrack for a lazy Sunday afternoon. So whether you're chilling at home right now, having lunch with family, cruising around Kuching, or just taking a little Sunday drive, this one is for you. So coming up next, we're keeping things nice and breezy with the Jason and Ross. This is I'm Yours right here on Tabard FM. I'm DJ Ness, and you're listening to Midday Mix Part 2, only here on Tabard FM for variety.

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0: Nowadays, our roads are getting more crowded, and the risks are higher than ever. 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Every time you take the wheel or twist the throttle, remember that someone is waiting for you to come home safely. Let's change the statistics. 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
3: You weren't born to fit into everyone else's mold or spend your life chasing approval. Respect the person in the mirror, stand resilient through the storms, and guard your peace like it's non-negotiable. Because at the end of the night, living authentically is the only path to true quiet in your soul.

man who can't be moved. And welcome back to Midweek Mix Part 2 with Minas, right here on Tabata FM. And just a quick reminder, the 2 p.m. news is coming up from Wisma Berita Radio Angkasa Puri, Kuala Lumpur. So make sure to stick around for that. But don't go anywhere after the news, because we're staying with you all the way until 4 p.m. with some more music, more stories, and of course, your Sunday afternoon soundtrack right here on Tabata FM. And now, talking about songs that tell stories, that really what music does so well, right? Sometimes you hear a song and suddenly takes you back to a particular moment. Maybe it reminds you of someone, a place, or even a time in your life that you haven't thought about in years. And the next couple of songs definitely have that kind of feeling. We've got Jesse McCartney with Living. So it's got that early 2000s pop vibe that takes us straight back to a different era when some of us were younger. Our biggest problem was probably figuring out what song to put on your MP3 player. And following that, we've got another one that brings the nostalgia. David Cook with Always Be My Baby. So whether these songs bring back memories for you, or you're hearing them for the first time, turn it up and enjoy. And the news is coming your way at 2 p.m. But until then, let's keep the music going. And here's Jesse McCartney with Living, followed by David Cook with Always Be My Baby. 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

For those who work outdoors, your health could be at risk during haze conditions. If your duties require you to be outside for long hours, please take extra care. Wear a proper face mask to reduce inhalations or harmful particles. Drink plenty of water to stay hydrated throughout the day. 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If you're experiencing coughing, breathing difficulties, eye irritation or worsening asthma, seek medical attention without delay. Your health matters. Protect yourself while you continue serving your role outdoors. 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We care.

Salam Alaikum Madani, I'm Azmir Rizab. The news updates at this hour. Prime Minister Dato' Sri Anwar Ibrahim today expressed solidarity with the people of Indonesia following the volcanic disaster and his related challenges currently facing the country. Dato' Sri Anwar said he conveyed this when he contacted former Indonesian President Joko Widodo, better known as Jokowi, who is currently in Penang to attend the Penang Peace Dialogue. In a post on his Facebook page today, the Prime Minister said the conversation also saw the two leaders exchange updates. Cloud seeding operations in Sarawak will continue, depending on wind patterns and the location of suitable clouds to help reduce the haze in the state. Deputy Prime Minister Dato' Sri Dr. Mazahid Hamidi said the operations were being carried out based on advice from the Malaysian Meteorological Department. Dato' Sri Dr. Mazahid, who is also chairman of the National Disaster Management Committee, said Kuching and Sri Aman were among the areas in Sarawak recording unhealthy air quality. In the meantime, Dato' Sri Dr. Mazahid has denied claims of a rift or problems between him and the Prime Minister, Dato' Sri Anwar Ibrahim, stressing instead that Barisan Nasional BN remains committed to ensuring the country's political stability until the end of the term. He said there were no problems, either personally or in official capacity, between him and Dato' Sri Anwar, including when attending cabinet meetings, as well as official government functions and events. After a delay of nearly 17 years, the new building for Sekolah Jenis Kebangsaan Tamil, SJKT Sungai Bakap, valued at 12.6 million ringgit, is expected to be completed within 56 weeks. Education Minister Dato' Sri Fadlina Siddiq said the project will be carried out by Yayasan Didik Negara and monitored by the Penang State Education Department to ensure it stays on track. She said the construction of SJKT Sungai Bakap is especially important in providing better and more comprehensive educational facilities for students in the area. And finally, Kuala Lumpur International Airport, KLIA, has urged passengers bound for Jakarta on affected flights to contact their airlines for the latest schedule information after volcanic ash from Anak Krakatau forced the temporary closure of Soekarno-Hatta International Airport. In a travel advisory, KLIA confirmed the ash-related closure and added via social media that resting areas have been set up for affected passengers awaiting further news. The eruption began at 11:07 p.m. local time on Friday and persisted throughout observations from midnight to 6 a.m. on Saturday. And that concludes the bulletin prepared by Alif Haris. Malaysia Madani, Kesejahteraan Dinikmati.

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1: Today in history. Join us to relive the past as we highlight key events that happened on this very date in history. 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
0: On this day in 2013, Muhammad Elias Mokhtar Talib, better known as Pak Matlub, a champion of the Jawi script and a retired teacher, passed away at his residence in Semerah, Batu Pahat, Johor. The late Pak Matlub, aged 76, breathed his last beside his wife after suffering from a high fever for 2 days. Born on 5th July 1937, Pak Matlub was an individual who was responsible for championing the Jawi script in the country. The late Pak Matlub produced more than 20 titles of guidebooks on teaching Jawi script and more than 100 novels for teenagers and children, as well as drama script. Among his work were Mari Berfikir in Utusan Kanak-kanak, Taman Kanak-kanak and Ruangan Pelajar in Mingguan Malaysia, Ruangan Pembaca Muda in Utusan Melayu, and Pintar Jawi in Berita Minggu. The late Pak Matlub was once appointed as the head of the Jawi Educations Unit at Utusan Melayu and as a consultant appointed by Dewan Bahasa dan Pustaka during the formulations of the new Jawi spelling system.
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7: Today in history, Bawang Asan Public Library officially opens. On this day in 2004, a major win for education took place in Cebu as the Bawang Asan Library was officially opened. The opening ceremony was officiated by the Minister of Infrastructure, Development and Communication, Dr. Wong Soon Koh. Built at a cost of 90,000 ringgit, this was the second community library built in the area following the success of the Durin Library, directly answering the local community's push for better learning spaces. Dr. Wong Soon Koh, alongside Cebu MP Robert Lau, urged local residents and students to make full use of the new facility, encouraging everyone to build a strong reading culture to expand their knowledge and horizons for the future. And that was a look at Today in History by Red FM.
6: That was Today in History in Sarawak, and the script is provided by the National Archives of Malaysia Sarawak. 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
8: 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Protect yourself while you continue serving your role outdoors. 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
12: Welcome to the second hour of Midmix Part 2. I'm Nez here with you, keeping your Sunday afternoon company right here on Red FM today. So if you're just joining us, welcome, and you come at the right time because we still got plenty more music coming your way all the way until 4 p.m. today. And of course, I've got to take a little moment to say hello to some of you who are spending a Sunday afternoon with us on the Red FM today. Let's give a big shout out to Eti Patrick, Agnes Ria, Indo Knawit, Helen Kui, Agnes Injilapua, and Ji Chun Fu. Thank you so much, okay, for the like on our latest post on Red FM English RTM Sarawak. And you know, I always think there's something special about Sunday afternoon. It's that a little space between the weekend and the start of another week. Maybe you're relaxing at home or catching up with family, driving somewhere, or simply doing absolutely nothing, which honestly is also a very good Sunday plan. And music is always a good companion for those moments. So for the next few songs, we've got a little journey lined up for you. We're kicking things off with a Lifehouse, so with Whatever It Takes. And after that, we're moving into Sweet Food with a Day Move. And then we'll slow things down a little with Dotri with Over You. And three songs, three different moods, but all with that emotional, heartfelt sound that makes you want to sing along, especially when nobody's watching. So wherever you are right now, turn it up just a little bit. Maybe grab yourself a drink, get comfortable, and let Red FM take care of the soundtrack for your Sunday afternoon. And this is the second hour of Media Mix Part 2. I'm Ness, and we're continuing right here on Red FM. So let's get into it, starting with Lifehouse, Whatever It Takes, and then Switch Food with A Day You To Move, followed by Dot 3 Over You. And you're listening to Red FM for variety.

0: days, our roads are getting more crowded, and the risks are higher than ever. 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Every time you take the wheel or twist the throttle, remember that someone is waiting for you to come home safely. Let's change the statistics. Drive smart, ride safe, and look out for one another.
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It's over you and welcome back to Media Mix Part 2. It's Nasia with you on this Sunday afternoon right here on Tabata FM. And I know we've been keeping things nice and musical this afternoon, but I want to take a few minutes to talk about something that's affecting quite a number of people across Sarawak right now, and that is of course the haze. And if you've been stepping outside today, you probably don't need me to tell you that the air quality isn't exactly at its best in some areas. And there's another important update for parents, students and teachers. Starting tomorrow, 7th of September, another 63 schools in Bintulu and Tatau or Sabah will temporarily close because of the haze, and that brings the total number of schools affected across Sarawak to 710 schools. And the latest addition involves 54 primary school and 9 secondary school, affecting more than 39,000 pupils and students in those two districts. And during the temporary closure from September 7 to 11, schools will move to home-based teaching and learning, or PDPR, so students can continue their lesson from home. So if you are parents listening right now, and do keep an eye on the official announcement from the Sarawak State Education Department, the Ministry of Education, and your local district education's office. And one more thing, there is a fake statement about school closure currently circulating on social media. So please, before you forward that WhatsApp message to your family group, before you share it on Facebook, just take a second and check where the information came from. And when it comes to something as important as schools closure and health, we really don't want rumors traveling faster than the haze. And speaking of health, let's talk about something that all of us can do. Okay, when the air quality is unhealthy and very unhealthy, try to reduce the amount of time you spend outdoors, especially if you're sensitive to haze. If you need to be outside, consider taking precautions such as wearing a suitable mask and avoid strenuous outdoor activities when the air quality is poor. And for those of you who are driving around today, keep those windows closed when appropriate, and use your vehicle's air conditioning, and if possible, use the recirculation setting. Okay, at home, keep doors and windows closed when the outdoor air is particularly smoky, and stay hydrated. Okay, and most importantly, look after the people around you. Keep an eye on the little ones, the elderly, and anyone who may be more affected by the poor air quality. And if you're feeling unwell, especially if you're having a difficulty breathing, chest discomfort, or the concerning symptom, don't just ignore it. Get medical advice, because sometimes we're so busy going about our daily routine that we forget one very simple thing: take care of yourself. And I think that message actually fits quite nicely with the next few songs we have lined up, because the songs coming up are all about feelings, relationship, missing someone, and caring about the people who mean something to us. Okay, and isn't that what we're supposed to do in real life too? Okay, take care of ourselves, take care of our families, and take care of people around us. So if you're listening from home today, maybe this is your little reminder to check on someone, send that message, make the phone call, ask your mom and dad if they're okay, and check on your friends too, especially if they're living in an area affected by the haze. Sometimes it doesn't take much to let somebody know that you care. All right, enough from me for a moment. Let's get back to the music. We're starting this next set with a song from Nickelback. And this one is all about distant longing and wanting to be close to someone. And here's Far Away. And after that, we'll have her Bestanga with The Reason. And then we'll keep the emotional Sunday afternoon mood going with Three Doors Down Here Without You. And three songs that in their own way remind us
about the people we miss, the people we love, and the people who have made an impact on our life, okay? So wherever you are, whether you're at home right now, on the road, or just taking it easy this Sunday, turn it up and enjoy. But remember, while you're enjoying the music, take care of yourself during this haze situation. Stay warm through official sources, keep an eye on the API readings in your area, and most importantly, listen to your body. Your health comes first. All right, let's continue with some great music. This is Nickelback with Far Away, followed by her best song with The Reason, and then Three Doors Down with Here Without You. 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

you have it three doors down with here without you. And welcome back to Midmix Part 2. It's Nessie with you, keep your company on this Sunday afternoon on Trubad FM. And we're getting closer to 3 p.m. which means it's almost time for 3 p.m. news coming to you from Red FM Radio Malaysia Sarawak. So if you're out and about, driving somewhere, or just relaxing at home, stay with us for the latest update. And after the news, we've got something a little different lined up for you from 3 to 4 p.m. It's time for Silang Budaya. And this week's topic is street music, the modern voice of the people. And I think it's a really interesting topic because when we talk about music, we often think about artists, albums, concert, and radio. But music can happen anywhere. And it can happen on a busy street, at a market, outside the shopping center, at a community event, basically anywhere people gather. And sometimes a street performer with nothing more than a guitar and a voice can tell a story that connects with people more than a big production ever could. And that's the beauty of music. It doesn't always need a big stage. Sometimes all you need is a song, a story, and somebody willing to listen. And speaking of stories, the songs we've been playing this afternoon have definitely had their own stories to tell. We had songs about love, missing someone, heartbreak, memories, and trying to move forward. And I think that's why music is such a big part of our everyday life. Okay, but you might hear a song while driving and suddenly remember somebody, right? You might hear and all favorite, and it takes you straight back to school days. Or maybe there's a song that reminds you of a particular place, a particular person, or even a particular chapter of your life. That's the power of music. And that's also why I think today's Silang Budaya topic is so interesting, because street music is not just about entertainment. It can be a reflection of the people, the community, and the culture around it. So make sure you stick around for that after the 3 p.m. news. But before we get there, we've still got time for a couple more songs, and we're going to keep that nostalgic feel-good Sunday afternoon and going. Later on, we've got the All America Reject with It Ends Tonight. And after that, we're bringing you Boys Like Girls with the Thunder. Two songs that definitely bring back the pop rock nostalgia. So whether you know every single word or you're hearing them for the first time, turn it up and sing along, okay? And the 3 p.m. news.

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0: For those who work outdoors, your health could be at risk during haze conditions. 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Wear a proper face mask to reduce inhalations or harmful particles. 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If you're experiencing coughing, breathing difficulties, eye irritation or worsening asthma, seek medical attention without delay. 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We care.
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Salam sejahtera and salam Malaysia Mendani. 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The government has mandated that all sports events during the current haze comply with established guidelines. Youth and Sports Minister Dr. Muhammad Taufik Johari said this is to safeguard the health and safety of athletes. The ministry is continuously monitoring the Air Pollution Index API based on reports from the Ministry of Natural Resources, Environmental Sustainability and relevant agencies. The ministry is also in regular communication with the National Sports Institutions and National Sport Council to ensure athletes remain in good health, particularly with the Asian Games fast approaching. The development of the sepak takraw backup players in Sarawak is a priority of the Sarawak Sepak Takraw Association PSS. Second Vice President of PSS, Awangku Hafizi Awang Azhari, said this is to ensure that young athletes receive better preparation for the upcoming Malaysia Games Sukma. The effort is also important to ensure that the development of the state's sepak takraw talent is carried out comprehensive and continuously. He is committed to working with the new PPS leadership to coordinate and implement the association's new plans. And this includes strengthening the teams, improving training facilities, and expanding cooperation with higher education institutions. The Book of Al-Muwatta, written by Imam Malik bin Anas Al-Hasbahi, does not just focus on a collection of hadith. Its specialty is also in the discipline of isnad, which ensure the authenticity and continuity of knowledge from a generation to the next. Deputy Prime Minister Dato' Ammar Fadilah Yusof said, the book is among the oldest and most respected collection of hadith in the Islamic scholarly traditions. He stated this through a video recording of the closing of the recitation and its ceremony of the Muwatta of Imam Malik in Kuching. Dato' Ammar Fadilah hopes that such programs can be expanded and made into an annual agenda for human development, not only at the state level, but also the national level. That's the end of the news from Red FM Radio Mr. Sarawak, and was edited by Nur Akila Arba'in from the News and Graphics section of RTM Kuching. Malaysia Madani, kesejahteraan dinikmati. Salam sejahtera.

0: day in history. Join us to relive the past as we highlight key events that happened on this very date in history. 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
1: On this day in 2013, Muhammad Elias Mokhtar Talib, better known as Pak Matlub, a champion of the Jawi script and a retired teacher, passed away at his residence in Semerah, Batu Pahat, Johor. The late Pak Matlub, aged 76, breathed his last beside his wife after suffering from a high fever for 2 days. Born on 5th July 1937, Pak Matlub was an individual who was responsible for championing the Jawi script in the country. The late Pak Matlub produced more than 20 titles of guidebooks on teaching Jawi script and more than 100 novels for teenagers and children, as well as drama script. Among his work were Mari Berfikir in Utusan Kanak-kanak, Taman Kanak-kanak and Ruangan Pelajar in Mingguan Malaysia, Ruangan Pembaca Muda in Utusan Melayu, and Pintar Jawi in Berita Minggu. The late Pak Matlub was once appointed as the head of the Jawi Educations Unit at Utusan Melayu and as a consultant appointed by Dewan Bahasa dan Pustaka during the formulations of the new Jawi spelling system.
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10: Today in history, Bawang Asan Public Library officially opens. On this day in 2004, a major win for education took place in Cebu as the Bawang Asan Library was officially opened. The opening ceremony was officiated by the Minister of Infrastructure, Development and Communication, Dr. Wong Soon Koh. Built at a cost of 90,000 ringgit, this was the second community library built in the area following the success of the Durin Library, directly answering the local community's push for better learning spaces. Dr. Wong Soon Koh, alongside Cebu MP Robert Lau, urged local residents and students to make full use of the new facility, encouraging everyone to build a strong reading culture to expand their knowledge and horizons for the future. And that was a look at Today in History by Red FM.
9: That was Today in History in Sarawak, and the script is provided by the National Archives of Malaysia Sarawak. 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
12: Hello, ladies, and welcome to another edition of Silam Budaya here on Red FM. Today, I'm Ness, and for the next few minutes, we're going to talk about something that we can actually find in many places around us. Something that doesn't always need a big stage or a big concert hall, and that is street music, the modern voice of the people. When we talk about street music, we are basically talking about musicians who brings their music directly to the people, whether they are performing at a busy street, a public space, a market, a shopping areas, or even somewhere as simple as a pedestrian walkway. And what makes it interesting is that the audience is not necessarily there because they bought a ticket or planned to attend a concert, but because they happened to walk past and suddenly heard something that caught their attention. Sometimes you're just walking around thinking about work, thinking about what you're going to eat, checking your phone, or simply trying to get somewhere, and then you hear someone singing or playing an instrument. So naturally you slow down, you look around, and maybe you decide to stay for a few minutes just to enjoy the music. And I think that's one of the beautiful things about street music, because it can appear anyway and at any time, and it can turn an ordinary place into something a little more interesting, especially when the performer is able to connect with the people around them through their music. And street musicians also come from many different backgrounds, and they may perform many different kinds of music, from pop and rock to jazz, traditional music, folk songs, acoustic covers, or even their own original songs, which mean that every street performance can sound completely different depending on the musician, the location, the culture, and even the people listening. For me, street music is also interesting because it gives the musicians an opportunity to perform in front of real people, where they can immediately see how the audience react to their music, whether people stop to listen, whether they sing along, whether they clap, or whether they simply smile and continue walking. And sometimes the small reaction from a stranger can actually mean a lot of to a musician, okay, because it tells them that someone connected with the music they were performing. And when we look at it from a culture point of view, street music can also bring a different culture together, because you might hear a traditional song performed in a modern style, or you might hear a musician mixing different languages, sounds, and musical influence into one performance. Okay, and that is what makes music so powerful, because you don't always need to understand every word or a song to understand the emotion behind it. And sometimes a melody can connect people from completely different background, even when they don't speak the same language. So street music is not simply about someone standing on the street and singing a song. It can also be about culture, identity, creativity, and the simple idea of sharing something with the people around you. And that's what we're exploring today on Silam Budaya. And I'm Ness. We're going to continue talking about how street music can become a voice for ordinary people. But first, let's take a little musical break. So stay with me here on Red FM for Variety.

Stray animals are a common sight, but teaching our children how to interact with them safely is very essential. Never let kid approach, pet, or assume a stray dog is safe, even if it's wear a collar or looks friendly. Teach them to keep a safe distance and always inform an adult when they spot one. If a stray dog approach, stay still and avoid eye contact. Never run or scream, as this can escalate the situation. Back away slowly while staying calm. Show kindness and empathy to stray, but always from a safe distance. Safe habit keep our children and animal protected. 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

0: been pretty wet and windy with the strongest of the gusts of wind.
1: The temperature got to 21 Celsius at 70 in Fahrenheit.
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4: Assalamualaikum and good afternoon. Here's weather forecast for today, 6 September 2026, valid for 12 hours from 4 p.m. Weather condition for this afternoon, hazy is expected across Kuching, Serian, Samarahan, Seri Aman, Betong, Sarike, Sibu, Mukah, Kapit, Bintulu, Miri and Limbang divisions. For tonight, hazy is still expected across all divisions in Sarawak, with isolated rain in Kuching, Serian, Samarahan, Seri Aman, Betong, Sarike and Kapit divisions. Sea condition for Sarawak water, wave height at 0.5 meter to 1.0 meter. Wind direction is from northwest with speed 10 to 20 kilometer per hour. Minimum temperature is expected to be at 24 degrees Celsius. Meanwhile, maximum temperature is at 35 degrees Celsius. That's all weather update for today. Thank you.
5: Welcome back to Silam Budaya here on the Red FM. I'm Ness, and today we're talking about sweet music. Okay, so looking at how music that we often hear in public spaces can actually tell us much more about people, culture, and everyday life. And when we say that sweet music is the voice of the people, it doesn't necessarily mean that every street musician is trying to send a serious message or speak on behalf of a particular group, because sometimes they are simply performing because they love music, they enjoy entertaining people, or they want to share their talent with whoever happens to be listening. But at the same time, music has always been one of the easiest ways for people to express their feeling, their experiences, their culture, and even their opinions. And because street musicians perform directly in public spaces, their music naturally become parts of the environment and part of the everyday experience of the people around them. And think about someone performing a song about their hometown, their family, their culture, or even their struggle in life, and imagine that song being heard by someone who has never met that musician before, because suddenly for a few minutes a stranger is listening to another stranger's story through music, and that is something quite special. Okay, street music can also help us discover a different culture, because sometimes we hear music that we may not normally listen to in our everyday life. Okay, for example, you might be walking through a busy area and hear someone performing a traditional song, playing a traditional instrument, or combining a traditional melody with a modern beat. And even if you don't know much about that particular culture, the performance may make you curious enough to stop, listen, and perhaps learn something new. And this is one of the reasons why music is such an important part of culture, because music can carry stories from one generation to another. And when those songs are performed in public, they get another opportunity to be heard by people who may not have experienced that culture before. And I think this is especially interesting today, because young musicians are also finding new ways to combine old and new music. They can take something traditional and give it a modern arrangement. They can mix a different language in one song, or they can combine different musical styles to create something that represents the world they live in today. So instead of thinking that traditional music and modern music are completely different things, so we can look at them as two parts of the same musical journey, where one generation passes something down and another generation finds a new way to express it. And of course, performing on the street isn't always easy. Okay, the musician has to deal with the weather, noise, people walking around, unexpected distraction, and sometimes an audience that may not even stop to listen. But despite all these challenges, many musicians continue to perform because they enjoy that direct connection with people. There is something very different about performing in front of people who simply happen to be there, because you don't know who is going to stop. You don't know who is going to listen, and you don't know who might remember your performance later. And maybe someone is having a difficult day, they hear your song, they stop for a few minutes, they smile, and then they continue with their day feeling just a little bit better. You may never know that you made their day better, but that is the beautiful thing about music. Sometimes you don't need to know the impact you have made. And that is why street music can be seen as a modern voice of the people, because it brings that music directly into everyday life where ordinary people can hear it, experience it, and sometimes even become part of the performance. And I'm Ness, and this is Silam Day on Red FM. We still have one more segment coming up where we talk about how street music has changed with social media, and how a performance that start on one street can now reach people all over the world. But first, another song coming up your way, so stay with me only here on Red FM for variety.

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And we're back with Silam Budaya on Terbat FM. I'm Nes, and we'll talk about how the street can become a station for musician, okay? But today, the street doesn't have to be the only place where people hear that music. With smartphone and social media, one street performance can reach thousands of people. Okay, for young musicians, this also creates a new opportunity. They can perform, share their music online, build confidence, and introduce themselves to a wider audience without waiting for a big record company to discover them. And sometimes people love street performance because they feel real. They may not be a big stage or perfect lighting. It's simply a person and instruments, a voice, and a love for music. Technology may have changed how we listen, but the heart of street music remains the same. People connecting with people through music, and this is where culture can travel. A musician from Sarawak can perform a traditional song, someone can record it, and suddenly people from other parts of Malaysia or even around the world can discover that music and learn more about the culture behind it. Music can cross a border without needing a passport. So the next time you hear a musician performance on the street, don't be too quick to walk past, okay? Take a moment to listen, maybe give them a smile or a round of applause, okay? Because behind every performance is someone with story, a passion, and a reason to share their music. And that brings us to the end of today's show on the Red FM. So I'm Nessa, thank you for

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1: Salam Malaysia Madani, I'm Christopher Hill from Red FM RTM Radio Sarawak, and here are the headlines. Cloud seeding operations to continue on MET Malaysia's advice. Schools in 14 PPDs temporarily close until September 11th. Haze, sports activities not permitted in red zone. The news in full. Only the Sri Aman area recorded an air pollutant index API readings in the very unhealthy categories as of 5 p.m. this evening. Air pollutant index management system data shows that the API readings in Sri Aman is 214. The air quality status in most other areas is at an unhealthy levels. Samarahan recorded an API readings of 196, Samalaju 194, Kuching 188, Bintulu 189, Mukah 188, Sarike and Surian 184 respectively, Cebu 173, ILP Miri 175, Miri 169 and Limbang 156. The air quality in Kapit remains moderate with a readings of 89. Cloud seeding operations in Sarawak will continue depending on wind and patterns and the location of suitable clouds. Deputy Prime Minister Dato' Sri Dr. Ahmad Zahid Hamidi said it is to help reduce the haze in the state. The operations were being carried out based on advice from the Malaysian Meteorological Department, MET Malaysia. He expressed hope that the cloud seeding operation will continue to help bring down the API readings in Sarawak, particularly ahead of the Malaysia Day celebrations in Kuching. The same method will be implemented in other areas that require cloud seeding operations depending on the current situations. In a similar development, the cloud seeding operations in Sarawak will continue today and tomorrow. Deputy Premier Dato' Amar Douglas Ugah Embas, who is also chairman of the Sarawak State Disaster Management Committee, SDMC, said yesterday's operation was carried out with suitable cloud formation in the Bakun and Murung Dam areas, successfully producing rain. Today's operation will continue as planned and will be carried out in areas with suitable cloud formation and weather conditions. He stated this in a media statement. 617 primary schools and 93 secondary schools under the supervision of 14 district education officers, PPD in Sarawak will be temporarily closed starting tomorrow until September 11th due to the haze situations. This involves 130,953 primary school students and 107,350 secondary school students. According to the State Education Department Director Omar Mahli, this includes schools first supervised by PPD Bintulu and PPD Tatau Sabaoh, which were announced yesterday. The decision was made based on continuous monitoring and API readings recorded as of 8 p.m. last night. Any outdoor activities, including sports in areas that record high air pollutant index API readings or in the red zone, will not be permitted. Minister of Youth and Sports Dr. Muhammad Taufik Johari said sport activities may continue in areas with low API readings at safe or moderate levels. Any proposed sport events would also require approval from the ministry, with decisions based on government guidelines and each area API status. This is to ensure that the health and safety of athletes are not affected. The ministry always monitors the API situation from time to time based on information and reports from the Ministry of Natural Resources and Environmental Sustainability and related agencies. This news comes to you from Red FM RTM Radio Malaysia Sarawak. The Bintango Waterfront Upgrade Project is expected to enter the tender stage by the end of the year. Meradong Assemblyman Dato' Ding Kuang Hing said this is after the overall site approval has been obtained. The project is currently in the final design stage, expected to begin next year. Its implementation is expected to add value to the riverbank area. Last year, he announced that the Bintango Waterfront was upgraded with an allocation of 41 million ringgit approved by the state government. It is part of the government's effort to create another new attraction for Bintango Town and will become a center or location for recreation, sports or other activities for residents and visitors to come to Bintango Town. The Meradong Festival is proposed to be held on a larger scale in the future. It is supported by more suitable facilities and business spaces to accommodate the number of visitors and activities. Tanjung Manis Member of Parliament Dato' Engineer Yusof Abdul Wahab said the festival is becoming more well-known with the presence of visitors from outside the Bintango area. It is also introduces activities, sells food and local products from Bintango. This situation provides an economic spillover to local traders when the presence of visitors from Sarike, Saratok, Cebu, Bintulu and Kuching increases business activities throughout the festival period. He was speaking at the closing of the Maradong Festival. A 53-year-old local man was detained by police at an entertainment center in Jalan Lapangan Terbang, Kuching at about 10:45 p.m. last Friday. Also seized were musical equipment. According to a statement by Kuching District Police Chief ACP Alexan Nagashabu, the premises are believed to be operating without a valid entertainment license. The case has been investigated under Section 5, Bracket 1 of the Entertainment Ordinance 2000 for carrying out entertainment activities without the valid license. Entertainment premises operators in the Kuching District are advised to obtain the valid license and not to carry out activities beyond the specified operating hours. 436 candidates from the Kemenar State constituency were successfully licensed through the 2026 Class B 2 driving lessons assistance program. This was after they passed the screening and took the theoretical practical test set by the Road Transport Department. The handover ceremony was officiated by the Kemenar Assemblyman Dato Sri Dr. Stephen Rundi Yutom. The implementation of the program reflects the government's continuous efforts to help the community obtain a valid driving license. In addition to empowering mobility and raising awareness of the importance of complying with regulations and prioritizing road safety. To end the bulletin, hear the headlines again. Cloud seedings operation to continue on MET Malaysia's advice. Schools in 14 PPDs temporarily closed until September 11th. Haze, sports activities not permitted in red zone. The bulletin was edited by Nur Akila Arbain from the News and Current Affairs sections of RTM Kuching, Malaysia Madani, Kesejahteraan Dignimati.

0: Today in history in Sarawak, we turn to the archives to commemorate the significant events that have shaped our state's history. 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
1: Today in history, Bawang Asan Public Library officially opens. On this day in 2004, a major win for education took place in Cebu as the Bawang Asan Library was officially opened. The opening ceremony was officiated by the Minister of Infrastructure, Development and Communication, Dr. Wong Soon Koh. Built at a cost of 90,000 ringgit, this was the second community library built in the area following the success of the Durin Library, directly answering the local community's push for better learning spaces. Dr. Wong Soon Koh, alongside Cebu MP Robert Lau, urged local residents and students to make full use of the new facility, encouraging everyone to build a strong reading culture to expand their knowledge and horizons for the future. And that was a look at Today in History by Red FM.
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4: Yeah! For those who work outdoors, your health could be at risk during haze conditions. If your duties require you to be outside for long hours, please take extra care. Wear a proper face mask to reduce inhalations or harmful particles. Drink plenty of water to stay hydrated throughout the day. Wash your hands and face regularly and shower after work to remove haze particles. If you're experiencing coughing, breathing difficulties, eye irritation or worsening asthma, seek medical attention without delay. Your health matters. Protect yourself while you continue serving your role outdoors. 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We care.
0: Today in history. Join us to relive the past as we highlight key events that happened on this very date in history. 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
5: On this day in 2013, Muhammad Elias Mokhtar Talib, better known as Pak Matlub, a champion of the Jawi script and a retired teacher, passed away at his residence in Semerah, Batu Pahat, Johor. The late Pak Matlub, aged 76, breathed his last beside his wife after suffering from a high fever for 2 days. Born on 5th July 1937, Pak Matlub was an individual who was responsible for championing the Jawi script in the country. The late Pak Matlub produced more than 20 titles of guidebooks on teaching Jawi script and more than 100 novels for teenagers and children, as well as drama script. Among his work were Mari Berfikir in Utusan Kanak-kanak, Taman Kanak-kanak and Ruangan Pelajar in Mingguan Malaysia, Ruangan Pembaca Muda in Utusan Melayu, and Pintar Jawi in Berita Minggu. The late Pak Matlub was once appointed as the head of the Jawi Education Unit at Utusan Melayu and as a consultant appointed by Dewan Bahasa dan Pustaka during the formulations of the new Jawi spelling system.
0: Today in history. 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
6: Good evening and shalom. I'm Father William Sabang, a priest of the Roman Catholic Church from the Archdiocese of Kuching. According to our church liturgical calendar, this Sunday we celebrate the 23rd Sunday in Ordinary Time. Brothers and sisters, some time ago I read in the papers a story which touched my heart. According to the story, a man was driving his car, and while driving, he saw a self accident. The driver was badly hurt. Though he did not know the injured man, all the same, he drove the injured man to the hospital. Unfortunately, the injured man died before reaching the hospital. Brothers and sisters, what does this story tell us? Yes, it tells us that in our society, there are people who care. This, brothers and sisters, is exactly what the Bible readings of this Sunday want to tell us, that we are to be fully responsible for each other and to love each other totally, and more so to help one another to live a life, a right life before God. In the gospel passage, Matthew chapter 18, verses 15 to 20, Jesus said, "If your brother does something wrong, go and have it out with him alone, between your two selves. If he listens to you, you have won back your brother. If he does not listen, take one or two others along with you. The evidence of two or three witnesses is required to sustain any charge. But if he refuses to listen to these, report it to the community. And if he refuses to listen to the community, treat him like a pagan or a tax collector." Brothers and sisters, there are three things which Jesus is telling us here. First, talk with your brother or sister first if he or she has done something wrong. Second, if not successful, ask one or two to help you. And third, if still not successful, then you can bring him or her to the community and the community leaders. Brothers and sisters, we all make mistakes in one way or another, some big and some small. Some even say to make mistake is human. But the question is, when we make mistake, what is a Christian thing to do? What does Jesus tell us? There is one thing that Jesus tells us to do. Be responsible for each other. Correct one another out of love to live a right life before God. Brothers and sisters, there is a saying which says, "I am not my brother's or sister's keeper. What happened to him or to her is not my business." True, my brother or my sister may have his or her own life, or perhaps his or her own family to take care of. But today we have God's word to remind us. Ezekiel chapter 33, verses 7 to 9, tells us a story of a man called Ezekiel. Ezekiel lived many, many years ago, at a time when Israel, the people of God, were living in great difficulties and living far away from their own country, in exile. They were in exile in Babylon, just like the people we hear about in many countries and were made refugees because of wars. However, here, the passage from the prophet Ezekiel tells us that the people of Israel were in exile because they were living a life which was against God's teaching. And as a result, they brought punishment upon themselves. However, God, out of love for his people, wanted to save them from their difficulties. But before that, God wanted Ezekiel to point out their mistakes. It was painful for Ezekiel to do. So God said in Ezekiel chapter 33, verses 7 to 9, "Son of man, I've appointed you as sentry to the house of Israel. When you hear a word from my mouth, warn them in my name. If I say to a wicked man, 'Wicked wretch, you are to die,' and you do not speak to warn the wicked man to renounce his ways, then he shall die for his sin. But I will hold you responsible for his death. If, however, you do warn a wicked man to renounce his ways and repent, and he does not repent, then he shall die for his sin. But you yourself will have saved your life." Brothers and sisters, like prophet Ezekiel, God has made it our Christian duty to point out each other's mistake, but in a charitable way, be it of a lay person, a priest, or a religious. And the purpose is clear, so that he or she will renounce his or her ways and repent, and so is saved. True Christian charity, brothers and sisters, is not only giving alms or saying prayers for a brother or sister, but also a brotherly or sisterly correction. Jesus, in the gospel passage, Matthew chapter 18, verse 18, tells us we all have the power to do so. "I tell you solemnly, whatever you bind on earth shall be considered bound in heaven. Whatever you loose on earth shall be considered loosed in heaven." Brothers and sisters, here Jesus would not have told us to do it if he himself has not done it first. And our Lord and Master have done it, and so must we. St. Paul, in his letter to the Romans, chapter 13, verses 8 to 10, reminds the Christian community in Rome and also to us: "Avoid getting into debt, except the debt of mutual love. If you love your fellow men, you have carried out your obligations. It is the answer to every one of the commandments." The debt of Jesus to us is that he loves us. He was willing to die for us, and he wants it to be mutual. That is, we must be willing to love one another just as he loved us. Yes, we come to church and we go home. But do we know who lives next to us? Do we know what are their difficulties? Do we know that the person living next to us needs our help, our prayer, and most of all, our brotherly or sisterly correction? Brothers and sisters, coming to church is a sign that we love God, but it will only make us half a Christian. The other half is when we care for one another. As Christ and St. Paul say in the Bible passages this Sunday, it is the answer to all the commandments of God. And like Prophet Ezekiel, let's do it. May God bless us, Father, Son, and Holy Spirit.
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1: Keep it locked on red.
2: It's been pretty wet and windy with the strongest of the gusts of wind.
3: The temperature got to 21 Celsius at 70 in Fahrenheit.
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1: Yo, yo, what's up guys? Your boy DJ Kishnet here on Red FM. So good day guys. So it's Saturday and also So if you're gonna check with the traffic pulse and saw the weather updates now, so welcome back to the After 9. I don't know what's going on with my mind. I think too much haze into my mind. So anyway, welcome back to the After 9. This is What's Your Mood. So yeah, long time did not see you guys, huh? Yeah, so finally I like this Sunday night, you know, because in What's Your Mood you can play whatever song you want based on your mood. So thank you so much for all the readies that for commenting at our Facebook page too. So now we're gonna check on the haze updates and also the traffic conditions. So now at if you're coming out from Kuching and Samarahan Expressway, so starting from Kuching, okay, you gotta give yourself some extra time as people are starting heading to the city, because right now during the even during the haze, right, people are still going out. There's a lot, you know. And also from Jalan Tujuga, Jalan Wanawi, and so the surrounding commercial areas, you can expect a few weekend movement, okay, especially with people which is already hanging out for after late dinner time and also after finishing the shopping and errands. Yeah, I don't know why there's a lot of people going out this tonight. You know, it's haze. You guys gotta stay indoors, okay? Stay hydrated. Stay away from the haze, okay, guys? Sorry, it's okay. But anyway, guys, just stay safe, okay? Because the haze is not really, really healthy right now, right? So now, if you guys using Jalan Matang, you gotta take note of the temporary traffic diversions, because still in place because of the, yeah, there's a few of the pipeline repair works. So hopefully it's almost finished done yet, but maybe by tonight it's gonna be slowed down also, so it's okay. So anyway, anything you can follow the diversion signs and allow extra time if you guys are traveling through that area too. So as for Cebu, you gotta keep an eye on the main town roads and the routes around the market and the commercial areas too. And also, if you guys are making several stops this evening here, so you can check your navigation before you leave by using Waze. As for Bintulu and also Miri, so if you guys are traveling around the city area and from the main town routes also, and also including Lutong, also yeah, just check Waze for the old Google Maps for the latest conditions before heading out. And as for everyone in Sri Aman and Betong, so if you guys are traveling along the main roads for this evening, so yeah, you can take it easy because the traffic kind right now is kind of chill, surprisingly. So yeah, thank you so much for the Waze updates here. So and also, especially with the haze affecting parts of Sarawak here, so guys, yeah, the forecast is now the haze is to ease in the morning, goes on till evening. So yeah, there is a chance of isolated thunderstorm for this afternoon as it continuing to the evening. So it's still depending on the cloud situation also too. So just keep in mind if you guys have outdoor plans for tonight. So yeah, if there's raining, so yeah, it's not gonna be a very healthy water, you know, from the rain. So yeah, stay indoors if you can, okay? Or bring your umbrella, and also don't forget to wear your mask. So now, welcome back. That's all for the traffic. Oh yeah, and also the temperatures is between 24 and also 25 degrees Celsius for today. So thank you so much for MT Malaysia for the updates. So now that's your traffic and the weather, and welcome back to the After 9. What's your mood, guys? See you guys again later after this.

0: This is the After Nine, your weekend companion with me, DJ Chris Knight. What's your mood on Red FM?
1: Alright, alright, what's up guys, your boy DJ Chris Knight here on Red FM. So yeah, Sunday night guys, welcome to the After Nine, what's your mood? So here we are, another Sunday night, another weekend is slowly coming to an end. But come on guys, don't rush it, okay? There's still a little bit of Sunday left, you know? So let's take our time tonight. So maybe you guys at home, maybe you guys out having dinner, late dinner, I guess. A lot of people nowadays love to having this late dinner, they call it a machi-manchi's time. Anyway guys, so yeah, maybe you guys are still like right now, like lying down, scrolling through your phone on the sofa, or perhaps you getting things ready for tomorrow. As usual, tomorrow is Monday, right? So whatever it is you guys doing right now, keep Red FM somewhere in the background and let the music keep you company, because tonight it's all about your mood, you know. You happy, you relaxed, or you're a little tired, or you're feeling nostalgic, you know, or maybe you had a pretty crazy weekend and now you just want some quiet time, or maybe tomorrow is already on your mind and you're thinking like, Monday again. So don't worry guys, we're not talking about Monday just yet, okay? So tonight, we're gonna stay right here with Sunday. So of course, just a little reminder before we get deeper into the music. So you gotta keep an eye on the haze situation around your area. So if the air isn't looking or feeling too good, so especially if you're planning to spend time outdoors, you know, you're gonna take it easy and look after yourself, you know. Keep hydrated, avoid unnecessary outdoor activities if the air quality is poor, and also take the proper precautions when you need to go out. And hopefully, if the air clears up soon, right? So because we all deserve a little fresh air after a long week. That's so true. But for now, forget all that for a moment, okay? It's haze. So just turn up the volume just a little bit, okay? Get comfortable and let's ease into your Sunday night here with me on Red FM. And what's better way to start with a little Kylie Minogue? So this one is, I love it. Here we go with Kylie Minogue right here on Red FM. Enjoy your Sunday night, ladies.

0: This is the After Nine, your weekend companion with me, DJ Chris Knight. What's your mood on Red FM?
1: Alright, guys. This just like that, we're getting closer to the end of our first hour here on After Nine. What's your mood? So Sunday night is really the perfect time, no? To just slow things down a little. So basically, you don't always need a big plan. Well, sometimes the best plan is no plan. So you just put your phone down a while, no? Get yourself something nice to eat, maybe drink, sit somewhere comfortable, and maybe play some music and just enjoy the night, okay? So if you guys feeling a little more adventurous, hey, why not, you know, do a little barbecue tonight? You know, get the chicken, sausage, maybe some corn, whatever you like. But guys, with the haze situation, maybe let's not turn the backyard into another source of smoke, okay? Yeah, I mean, no open burning, okay? But if you really want to barbecue feeling, right, use the oven, okay? You throw everything in, you know, let it cook and pretend you're standing next to the grill. Well, nobody needs to know. if you guys are, your cooking is not your thing tonight, well, you can order something, you know, grab yourself your favorite snacks, make yourself comfortable, just chill, I don't know, right? Because another last Sunday night idea, you know, like, yeah, take a few minutes to get off your stuff ready for tomorrow, you know, your clothes, your bags, whatever you need. You do it now, then you don't have to panic tomorrow morning looking for that one thing you swear you put somewhere. And also, most importantly, you gotta give yourself permission to do absolutely nothing for a while, okay? No rushing, no overthinking, no need to solve everything tonight. Just you, your space, your music, and then me, maybe a little Red FM in the background. Yeah, here with me. So, alright guys, before we move into the next hour, we're gonna keep the energy nice and easy with a little Pussycat Dolls. This is the Hush Hush Remix. See you guys later for the second hour after the 10 p.m. news. Enjoy!

Good evening and salam alaikum madani. Ilhami Fan with the 10 p.m. updates. The Perak Fire and Rescue Department will gather all information about the missing six hikers who entered the forest from Post Dako Lodge in Guamusang on August 29th. Perak Fire and Rescue Department Operations Division Assistant Director Sabaruzi Noor Ahmed said, "The operations center is now gathering complete information about the incident before conducting coordination between other government agencies for further action." Families of the six hikers lodged police reports in Selangor about the missing hikers when they failed to show up in Post Kema Perak as scheduled on September 3rd. The MACC has arrested two individuals, including a former general manager of a statutory body with the title Dato', of alleged misappropriation, abuse of power and corruption. The suspects, aged in their 50s and 60s, were detained around 4 p.m. today after arriving to provide their statements at the MACC headquarters in Putrajaya. Both suspects will be taken to the Putrajaya Magistrates Court tomorrow for a remand application. Six flights from Penang International Airport to Jakarta, Indonesia were cancelled today, following the temporary closure of Soekarno-Hatta International Airport due to volcanic dust from the eruption of Mount Anak Krakatau. Penang Tourism and Creative Economy Committee Chairman Won Hon Wai said, "The cancellations involved Air Asia, Transnusa and Batik Air flights and affected about 1,000 passengers." Thailand's Deputy Prime Minister and Minister of Foreign Affairs Sihasak Puanketkeol arrived in Malaysia tonight for a two-day working visit. Yesterday, Foreign Minister Dato' Sri Mohamed Hassan said he would meet Sihasak in Kuala Lumpur tomorrow to discuss efforts to enhance security in southern Thailand, as well as bilateral issues between the two countries. And finally, Palestinian sports commentator Khalil Jadallah has spent the past 3 years mourning the athletes killed in the Gaza war. On Friday, Jadallah was back at Faisal Al Husseini Stadium in Al Ram in the West Bank to call the opening match of the first tournament organized by the Palestinian Football Association in 3 years. The Football Association named the comeback tournament, which includes over 200 teams from the occupied West Bank, Gaza, and refugee camps in Lebanon, the 1,000 Martyrs Cup. And that was the news, edited by Kamala Badri. Stay tuned for the final news of the day in the next hour. Malaysia Madani, Kesejahteraan Dini Mati.

0: Indonesia.
1: Today in history in Sarawak, we turn to the archives to commemorate the significant events that have shaped our state's history. 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
2: Today in history, Bawang Asan Public Library officially opens. On this day in 2004, a major win for education took place in Cebu as the Bawang Asan Library was officially opened. The opening ceremony was officiated by the Minister of Infrastructure, Development and Communication, Dr. Wong Soon Koh. Built at a cost of 90,000 ringgit, this was the second community library built in the area following the success of the Durin Library, directly answering the local community's push for better learning spaces. Dr. Wong Soon Koh, alongside Cebu MP Robert Lau, urged local residents and students to make full use of the new facility, encouraging everyone to build a strong reading culture to expand their knowledge and horizons for the future. And that was a look at Today in History by Red FM.
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5: On this day in 2013, Muhammad Elias Mokhtar Talib, better known as Pak Matlop, a champion of the Jawi script and a retired teacher, passed away at his residence in Semerah, Batu Pahat, Johor. The late Pak Matlop, aged 76, breathed his last beside his wife after suffering from a high fever for 2 days. Born on 5 July 1937, Pak Matlop was an individual who was responsible for championing the Jawi script in the country. The late Pak Matlop produced more than 20 titles of guidebooks on teaching Jawi script and more than 100 novels for teenagers and children, as well as drama script. Among his work were Mari Berfikir in Utusan Kanak-kanak, Taman Kanak-kanak and Ruangan Pelajar in Mingguan Malaysia, Ruangan Pembaca Muda in Utusan Melayu, and Pintar Jawi in Berita Minggu. The late Pak Matlop was once appointed as the head of the Jawi Education Unit at Utusan Melayu and as a consultant appointed by Dewan Bahasa dan Pustaka during the formulations of the new Jawi spelling system.
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7: Yo, what's up guys, your boy here, DJ Chris Knight here on Red FM. And now we are into our second hour of The After 9, what's your mood? So Red is... Sunday night is moving along, and I got to say that I'm loving the fact that you guys are already getting involved tonight. So the Red FM Facebook page is starting to fill up with all your comments, and I mean your requests that I've been checking out. So yeah, it's good, it's good. So basically, before I start, I'm gonna do a big shout out tonight to our Redis here at Facebook page. So here's a good evening to, let me see, right, the first one goes to Chung Chun, Agnes Angela Pua, Joseph Lee, Eric Lee, Casey Nuk, Ronald Dennis, Natasha Knows Me, Lizarina Idris, Samson Chong, Caroline Ng, Donnie Lim, Agnes Aria, Frederick Namong Chinding, Soh Berry, Josie Chung, Matthew Mingat, G Chun Fo, Indu Kanuit, Vanessa John, Jeffrey Ma, James Pengiran, Grace Key, Lawrence Ng Kok Kiong, Irwan Fazli, Nur Hamiza, Mary Alicia, and also Helen Kwe. Thank you so much for hanging out with me tonight, and of course for dropping by the face your request on our Facebook page. So now, yeah, let's head over to the Facebook page and the comment section and see what you guys are asking for tonight. So yeah, there could be something that can play for you right here on What's Your Mood. So let me scroll through the comments and I'm gonna read. So hold on. Yeah. So basically the first song for, okay, the first commenter by Alan Quay by requesting the song. Let me see. Yeah, she says that she's in a good mood. And she says that please play Friend of Mine in the bracket English version by Alan Tam, or Mirai by Fumiya, and You Can, or Viva La Vida by Kale. Ooh, Kale is nice. Yeah, Kale Haluna. Yeah, basically, yeah. So thank you so much, Helen. Alright, the next one goes to Irwan Fazli by requesting the song. Yeah, he says that tonight I am in a very relaxed mood. Okay, so therefore I'm requesting the song Di Sudut Kamar Hatiku by Datuk Jamal Abdillah for tonight's hashtag Total Control Live, hashtag What's Your Mood. And this song dedication goes to all the fellow listeners and to me. Thank you so much, everyone. Yes, enjoy the show, enjoy the day, have a great weekend, and yeah, just stay indoors, okay? It's the haze very bad, no? So next one goes to Leon Sang Kok Kyung by requesting the song, let me see. Yeah, he want to request the song Bitter Heart by this legend. This is one of my friends, to be frank. Yeah, ZRV. Yes, a fellow musicians too. So yeah, she's a Sarawakian female singer. So thank you so much, Leon Sang Kok Kyung, for the song. Yeah, gonna play this later on. Alright, the next one is all the okay, hold on. Yeah, next one goes to Jichun Fo by requesting the song Yellow River by Christine for all the listeners. And so he says that haze is coming back. Yes, haze is coming back. And also a few I heard that a few volcano, that the Krakatoa volcano that already, the one right, exploded today early on, right? So hopefully everything gonna be okay, right? You know, if not, more haze coming in. Oh my, so sad, so bad. So anyway guys, take care, stay safe always, right? Alright, the next one goes to Matthew Mingat. He says that, yo Chris, yo what's up my man Matt, okay? So he says that, can you play a song from Boston, More Than a Feeling? Of course my man, thank you so much. Next one goes to Josie Chung by requesting the song by Lionel Richie with Say You Say Me. Okay, the next one goes to Enos Area by requesting the song Already Gone by Kelly Clarkson. Okay, the next one goes to Samson Chung by, let me see, yeah, by requesting Eyelash by Juliet and Juliet the Orange. Okay, thank you, you're most welcome, thank you for making my day, he says, you're right. Thank you, Samson. Right, the next one goes to Helen Caroline Ng by saying that it's blazing hot in Ipoh. Wow, yeah, I mean, wow, okay, knowing that in the West Malaysia it's so surely more hotter than Kuching, right? But basically I think we all having the same weather issue now, knowing with the haze and also with the El Nino happening. So yeah, just stay hydrated, stay indoors, okay? Yeah. Alright, next one goes to Lizarina Idris by requesting the song. I think there's two over here. Let me see, yeah. The first one is Can't Spin This Feeling, Can't Fight This Feeling by Rio Speedwagon, or Jika by Ari Lasso and Mary Goslow. Ah, Jika is nice. Thank you so much, Lisa. I'm gonna choose another one of these, right? Okay, next one goes to Ronald Dennis by requesting the song Dreamin' by Cliff Richards. Okay, next one goes to Donnie Lim and he says that, kindly be informed that I've forwarded my voice notes to you. The song of my choice is A Love Worth Waiting For by Shaken Stevens. Thank you very much, DJ. Thank you very much, my bro, Donnie Lim. Right. Okay, next one goes... Okay, gonna play your voice note later from WhatsApp. Okay, next one goes to Eric Lee by requesting the song by Ruben Studdard, If Together. Oh, yeah. I think Ruben is from American Idol, right? Yeah, many years ago. Yeah, nice. Okay, next one goes to Joseph Lee by requesting the song by Michael Bublé with Everything. That's the name of the song, okay? Everything, not all of his song. I mean, Michael Bublé with Everything. All right, thank you. Next one goes to Agnes Angela Pua. So she says that, oh, so cute. She says that, dear Chris Knight, hashtag total control. No mood cause of haze. Hiyo, why no mood, man? If you got no mood, for sure you cannot enjoy any music. But see, you also still request Just Once by James Ingram. See, there you go. Your mood is very emotionally cool, chill now. Yeah, it's good, you know. This song is very nice. James Ingram, Just Once. Nice, thank you so much, Agnes. Alright, next one goes to, alright, let me see. Yeah, Indu Kaunuit say good evening. Yeah, good evening to you too, Indu Kanuit. Right, next one goes to James Loco Ying by requesting, okay, a hazy and warm Sunday evening, my friendly DJ Krishna. Thank you so much, James. And he says that, please spin the song Feel by Robbie Williams. And also especially goes to his beloved son by the name of Kong Chuan Lin. And a lot of radios are mentioning here too. So guys, anyone who's listening now, you can check out at our Facebook page here. You can see a lot of names I'm mentioning. So never know, you're going to be mentioned too. So right, thank you so much, James. Next one goes to Grace Key. Right, requesting the song Good To Be Me by Uncle Cracker featuring Kid Rock. Oh, it's a nice country style. Yeah, I like this song. Okay, thank you so much, Grace. Okay, yeah, have a pleasant evening to you too, right? Okay, next one goes to Rina Abdullah by requesting the song. Let me, she says that a Sunday evening, DJ Chris Knight. So wish to request any song for my choice list here. Number one is Everybody Wants to Rule the World by Tears for Fears. And the second one, If I Can't Have You by Yvonne Elliman. Elliman? Elliman? Something like that? Yeah. Thank you in advance. You're most welcome in advance too. Thank you so much, Rina. Alright, I think that's all for now. Yeah, I think I've read all of the requests at our Facebook page. So now we're going to head on to our WhatsApp, which is at 012-348-8422. And I think I have one only voice note, which is coming in from Donnie Lim. So yeah, you're going to play, right? Let's check it out.
0: Hello, awesome DJ Chris. Donnie here. Tonight I'm in good mood. Song of my choice is A Love Worth Waiting For by Second Steven. And dedication goes to your good self and also to Lizarina, Noraniti, Zahara, Helen Kwek, Reski, Agnes Paul, Agnes Aria, Cegu Jom, Marisa, Rostio, Ronisi, Eric Lee, Yoni Tay, Alexis Biju, James Pangiran, James Arthur, Hukala James, Indo Kanawit, CMS Fred, Caroline Ng, Lawrence Ng. Your two greatest assets in life is health and time. So invest in your health. It will buy you more times. 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Thank you, DJ Chris.
7: Wow, nice, loud. Donnie Lim always have a very nice motivational quote message at the end of this voice. No, thank you so much, Donnie Lim. So there you go, guys. Yeah, a love worth waiting for by Sankin Steven, requested by Donnie Lim. So now, guys, let's get into it. Welcome to the After 9. What's your mood? This is the second hour all the way till midnight. Let's play your song and we're going to start with Sankin Steven, A Love Worth Waiting For, right here on Red FM 91.9 MHz for variety.

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As Malaysia prepares for the upcoming Super El Nino phenomenon, extreme hot and dry weather is expected to affect our daily lives. Reduced rainfall means a higher risk of prolonged drought, water supply shortages and forest fires that trigger haze. But it doesn't stop there. Extreme temperatures increase the risk of heat exhaustion, dehydration and heat stroke, especially in young children and the elderly. Even our animals feel the heat. Livestock production drops, pets suffer from heat stress, and venomous creatures like snakes become more active, moving closer to homes in search of shade and water. Understanding the impacts keeps us one step ahead. Stay alert, stay informed. Red FM, we care.

0: days, our roads are getting more crowded, and the risks are higher than ever. 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According to recent statistics, motorcyclists make up over 60% of all road fatalities, with speed and negligence being the leading causes of accidents. Every time you take the wheel or twist the throttle, remember that someone is waiting for you to come home safely. Let's change the statistics. Drive smart, ride safe, and look out for one another.
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0: ACE particles can affect the heart and lungs, especially in people who already have chronic heart or lung disease. You can minimize the effects of ACE by
1: staying in

Salam Malaysia Madani, allow me phone with the 11 PM updates. Budget 2027 is expected to place particular emphasis on efforts to address socio-economic issues, including the welfare of the M40 and lower income groups. Muhammad Kamil Abdul Munim, who is political secretary to Dato' Sri Anwar Ibrahim, said the focus on both groups was necessary as they are among those most affected by economic pressures and current cost of living challenges. Police have arrested a woman to assist investigations into an incident where a 2-year and 8-month-old boy was allegedly mistreated at a child daycare center in Bukit Setong, Kuantan. Kuantan Police Chief ACP Ashari Abu Sama said preliminary investigations indicate the incident occurred on August 11th. Video footage shows the victim being scolded, pulled by the hair, and having his head shaken by a woman working at the center. The Sultan of Pahang, Al-Sultan Abdullah Riayatuddin Al-Mustafa Billah Shah, and Tunku Ampuan of Pahang, Tunku Aziza Aminah Maimunah Iskandaria, have advised the public to remain vigilant and take precautionary measures against health risks posed by the ongoing hot weather and haze. Their Royal Highnesses advised the public to drink sufficient water, reduce strenuous physical activities in open areas, especially during the hottest periods, wear light and loose clothing, and rest in shaded or cool areas. Meanwhile, an inter-agency meeting was held in Labuan today to assess public health and safety risks, including potential impacts on schools. This as APR readings in the Federal Territory hovered by between 150 and 170 over the past 24 hours. The Department of Environment said the discussion focused on coordinating immediate and follow-up actions among relevant agencies in response to the haze situation. The United Nations chief in Nepal has issued an emotional plea for aid, saying survivors of the catastrophic flooding have seen their lives transformed in just 1 to 2 minutes. UN Resident Coordinator Lila Peters Yahia told AFP people were struggling to comprehend how suddenly their Himalayan homes had become an expanse of ruin and destruction. And in sports, football's global governing body said Gianni Infantino will stand in next March FIFA presidential election despite the backlash over his now-abandoned plan to bring private investment into the World Cup. Should he be re-elected, he will continue to serve as head of world football until 2031. And that was the news editor by Kamala Badri. The next news broadcast will be at 7 AM tomorrow. Malaysia Madani, Kesejahteraan Dinikmati. Until next time, thanks for listening and have a pleasant evening ahead.

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1: Today in history, Bawang Asan Public Library officially opens. On this day in 2004, a major win for education took place in Cebu as the Bawang Asan Library was officially opened. The opening ceremony was officiated by the Minister of Infrastructure, Development and Communication, Dr. Wong Soon Koh. Built at a cost of 90,000 ringgit, this was the second community library built in the area following the success of the Durin Library, directly answering the local community's push for better learning spaces. Dr. Wong Soon Koh, alongside Cebu MP Robert Lau, urged local residents and students to make full use of the new facility, encouraging everyone to build a strong reading culture to expand their knowledge and horizons for the future. And that was a look at Today in History by Red FM.
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5: On this day in 2013, Muhammad Elias Mokhtar Talib, better known as Pak Matlop, a champion of the Jawi script and a retired teacher, passed away at his residence in Semerah, Batu Pahat, Johor. The late Pak Matlop, aged 76, breathed his last beside his wife after suffering from a high fever for 2 days. Born on 5 July 1937, Pak Matlop was an individual who was responsible for championing the Jawi script in the country. The late Pak Matlop produced more than 20 titles of guidebooks on teaching Jawi script and more than 100 novels for teenagers and children, as well as drama script. Among his work were Mari Berfikir in Utusan Kanak-kanak, Taman Kanak-kanak and Ruangan Pelajar in Mingguan Malaysia, Ruangan Pembaca Muda in Utusan Melayu, and Pintar Jawi in Berita Minggu. The late Pak Matlop was once appointed as the head of the Jawi Educations Unit at Utusan Melayu and as a consultant appointed by Dewan Bahasa dan Pustaka during the formulations of the new Jawi spelling system.
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1: Salam Malaysia Madani, I'm Christopher Hill and this is the news from Red FM RTM Radio Sarawak. The Sarawak State Disaster Management Committee, SDMC, is closely monitoring the haze situation throughout Sarawak. This is particularly the Air Polluted Index, API, reading in Serian. Deputy Premier Dr. Amar Douglas Ugah Embas, who is also the SDMC chairman, said air quality, weather conditions, hotspots and haze movement are being monitored to ensure that appropriate action can be taken according to the development of the situations. There is a downward trend in the API level in Serian as a result of monitoring for 3 days. In this regard, monitoring will continue before any recommendations are submitted to the Sarawak Premier and the Prime Minister regarding to the state of emergency in Serian. Special attention is being given to bush and peatland fires near Jalan Sibujaya Barat, Mukah as well as Sungai Nai Daro. This is because the risk of fire is higher during hot and dry weather. According to a statement by the Deputy Director General Development of the Department of Environment, Azuri Aziza Saidon, fires in vegetation and peat areas have the potential to produce smoke. In addition, the release of pollutants can affect local air quality if not controlled. Based on the latest status, 9 hectares of the burned area on Jalan Sibujaya Barat have been successfully extinguished. The remaining approximately 1 hectare is still being extinguished. Meanwhile, in Sungai Nai Daro, the fire involved an area of 3 hectares. 2.5 hectares are still burning, but the situation is under control. Home-based teaching and learning, PDPR, would be implemented throughout the temporary school closure period at 14 district education offices, PPDs, in the state. According to a statement for the Sarawak State Education Department, JPNS, any state changes or latest information would be announced from time to time. Schools were also reminded to comply with the prescribed standard operating procedures. Educational institutions were also reminded to stay updated by referring to the Air Pollutant Index Management System, APIMS, to monitor API levels in their respective areas or districts. They must also comply with recommendations issued by the Ministry of Health from time to time to safeguard the health of students and education personnel. Overall, 617 primary schools and 93 secondary schools were closed until September 11th due to cross-border haze. The decrease in API readings in Serian since yesterday has brought relief to residents. Today's RTM survey found that the situation is improving with improved visibility. Bus driver Colin Tadeus, among those affected, shared his experience that driving a bus from Serian to Tebedu. The previous haze conditions affected visibility so much that he had to increase his level of vigilance, including turning on his vehicle lights. Traders who do business outside of the premises were also affected. Cake vendor Napsiah Mut said the conditions last Friday were among the worst she had ever experienced, reminding her of the haze incident in 1997. Private sector worker Genevieve Inactus shared that the previous declaration of emergency had caused concern, including the possibility of business activities and premises being affected. She was also worried that the haze condition would affect her income. Last Friday, the API reading in Serian reached very hazardous level with a reading of more than 500. And that news bulletin was edited by Nur Akila Arbain for the news segment section of RTM Kuching, Malaysia Mandani, Kesejahteraan Dignimati.

0: This is the After 9, your weekend companion with me, DJ Chris Knight. What's your mood on Red FM?
1: Alright, ready, and that brings us to the final part of the afternoon. What's your mood? Woo, Sunday really went by fast, so fast, guys, didn't it? So first of all, the big thank you to everyone who's spending your Sunday night with me here on Red FM, and thank you for all the messages, the comments, the song requests, and simply for keeping me company through the weekend. And yes, basically all the songs that you guys requested tonight already played. So if your song came through the speakers tonight, I hope you guys enjoyed that little moment. And if I didn't manage to get yours in time, don't worry. Keep that request ready for the next one. And that's what I love about What's Your Mood, or every After 9, every day. So yeah, every song comes with a title story, every little memory, or simply a feeling that you have that particular moment. And tonight we had a bit of everything. So wherever you are right now, start slowing things down, get some rest, enjoy the quiet, maybe put your phone away for a little while and get yourself ready for next week, because basically it's almost 12, right? So now, ladies, I think I'm going to end tonight exactly according to the title of the show, What's My Mood? Well, I'm in the mood. So let's go out with Jerry Halliwell, Look At Me, and a few more songs after this. So yeah, I'm gonna close right now. So thank you so much for being with me tonight on Red FM. So good night, ladies, take care of yourself and stay safe, especially with the haze around, and have a good start of the new week. And it's your boy here, DJ Chris Knight, saying good night. See you guys again next time, same station, right here on Red FM.

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0: Nowadays, our roads are getting more crowded, and the risks are higher than ever. 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

0: Have you heard about this new investment thing? My cousin put in 5,000 ringgits and got 10,000 ringgits back in a week.
1: Wait, that sounds too good to be true. What kind of investment doubles your money in a few days?
0: Some online trading thing. They said it's risk-free and guaranteed profit. I'm thinking of putting my money in too.
1: That sounds like a scam. High returns with zero risk? That's how people lose everything.
0: You think so? But they showed proof of payouts.
1: That's the trick. They pay a few people first to make it look real, and once enough, they disappear with all the money. It's a scam.
0: What? I almost fell for it. How do we spot scams?
1: Obviously, if they promise guaranteed returns, pressure you to invest fast, have no official license, or make money through referrals, then always limited time only pressure, like you gotta invest now before the opportunity disappears. That's just a trick to stop you from thinking too much.
0: So what if we suspect one?
1: If something feels off, always double check and ask for advice. And if you think you've been scammed, don't hesitate to report it to the police or the related authorities.
0: Oh, thank you. I'll warn my cousin before he loses more money. Gotta stay sharp nowadays.
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Hi there, this is Peter Derun, your very own On The Air Certified Life Coach, with another inspiring segment to help you make your life the best you can. You're listening to Let's Get Inspired, and I'm so glad you're here with me today, especially if you are a parent. I'm so happy to have you with me today, because today I'm going to talk about something that I know keeps a lot of you parents up at night. Our kids and their screens. If you ever felt like you are losing a battle against a tablet or a smartphone, or if you feel like your child is disappearing into a digital world, I want you to take a deep breath. You are not alone, and it's not your fault. Instead, I'm going to show you how to move from feeling frustrated and tired to feeling like you have a real workable plan for your screen-attached child. First, let's look at the world our kids are growing up in. These apps and games aren't just simple toys. They are built by some of the smartest people in the world, specifically to keep your child looking at the screen for as long as possible. Think about the stream of videos that never end, or those little red notifications that pop up constantly like little alarms. These are little tricks that play on your child's mind. But it's not all bad news. On the flip side, the internet is a place where our kids can learn new languages, learn how to solve complex puzzles, and to stay close with their friends. So the key here is to understand that the pull of the phone is actually a biological thing, and the apps on your child's phone is built to use the way the brain works to capture your child's attention. Have you ever wondered why your child gets upset, maybe even angry, when you ask them to put the phone away? It's not because they are trying to be mean or difficult. It's actually because of how their brain works. Think of their brain like a car. The part of the brain that says, "Hey, let's keep playing because this is fun," is working perfectly and at high speed. But the part that acts like the braking system, the part of the brain that helps with self-control, isn't fully grown until they are in their mid-20s. So, it's like driving a car with a braking system that's yet to be completed. Every time your child gets a response for an action completed, their brain gets a tiny hit of happiness. They hear the sound, they take the action, and they get a reward. It looks a lot like those slot machines in a casino. They keep scrolling because they are waiting for the next possible prize. Even if it's just a funny cat video, or they go up a new level in a game. So once you see
that their brain is actually struggling against the clever design of the app. You can stop being the angry police officer and start being their mentor or coach. How do we know if our kids are doing okay? Or if they have reached the tipping point? It's actually less about the exact number of hours they spend, and more about how they act when they aren't on the screen. A child who is using the internet in a healthy way will usually use it for a reason. Maybe to learn something or for entertainment, and they can stop relatively easy when you ask. But if your child is using the screen just to escape being sad or bored or stressed, and they get really moody or irritable or restless when the screen goes off, that's a sign that the habit is becoming a problem. It's like their brain is pressing the accelerator for too long. Now, research shows that once kids go past 4 hours a day of just fun screen time, they actually start to get more anxious and lose the ability to have deep restorative sleep that they really need to grow. So we want to stop that before it becomes the new normal. So now, let's talk about safety, because that is priority number one. We need to teach our kids to have a safety instinct. A great rule you can use to start with is the real life friend rule. Now tell your kids they should only talk to people online that they actually know in person or that you have met. When they pick a name for their games, make sure it doesn't have their real name, their birthday, or their school information in it. And here's a big one. Be careful with those voice masking tools. Sometimes people use them to sound like children when they are actually older. Tell your kids to trust their gut. If someone makes them feel weird or icky, they should block and report them immediately. They don't need to explain why or be polite. They just need to protect themselves. This is about giving them the power to say no in a digital space. We also need to talk about the digital golden rule. We have to remind our kids that whatever they do online stays there forever, like permanent ink. I like to call this practice the permanence pause. Before they hit send on a comment, a photo, or even a joke, tell them to stop and ask,
Do I want this to exist forever? And would I say this to their face in person? We need to help them remember that behind every avatar is a real person with real feelings who deserve the same empathy we expect in return. The internet should be a place where we model kindness and welcome everyone, just like we would in our own homes. So, how do we move forward without this becoming a huge, exhausting fight every night? It's about partnership, not punishment. Try starting with curiosity instead of criticism. Instead of shouting, "Put that away!" Try sitting down with them and asking, "Hey, what makes this game so hard to stop today? What are you trying to finish?" Now this keeps them from getting defensive and helps them talk to you. You can also model the habit yourself. It's okay to be honest and say, "Wow, I'm finding it hard to put down my phone too. Let's take a break together." You could try the 20-20-20 rule as a family challenge. Huh? Every 20 minutes, look at something 20 feet away for 20 seconds. This resets the eyes and the brain and helps everyone feel a bit more grounded. The goal isn't to get rid of technology or live in the past, but to help your kids master the tools of the future. Give your children the self-regulation skills that they will need for the rest of their lives. You are doing a great job, parents. This is a new world for all of us. So be kind.

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To all silent fighters, you are not alone. Be courageous, a symbol of resilience. Your life is worth more than fear. A safe home is everyone's right. Home should be a sanctuary of love and safety, not a source of fear and pain. Let's work together to put an end to domestic violence. Reach out, speak up, stop the violence. 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

On Red FM Fall Variety tonight, I'll be featuring the band Soulmate from India. They are a blues rock band from Shillong, Meghalaya, India. And the band is primarily made up of Rudy Walang on guitar, vocals, and the songwriter, and Tipriti Tips Karbangar on vocals and guitar. Although they frequently team up with session musicians on drums, bass, organs, and possibly other backup instruments when on tour, Tipriti is considered as one of the finest female singers to have emerged from Northeast India, and Walang is considered one of the most respected blues guitarists of India.

Hey guys, welcome back to The Loft right here on Red FM. Now talking more about Soulmate. They are a Shillong-based blues band which came together in February 2003, playing their first concert at the Roots Festival at the Water Sports Complex in Umeå. Since the band has performed many concerts all over the Northeast as well as different parts of India, Southeast Asia, Europe, the Middle East and the United States, Soulmate gained nationwide recognition and popularity within jazz and blues circles in India after they became the only blues band to represent the country at the 23rd International Blues Challenge organized by the Blues Foundation of America in Memphis, Tennessee in February 2007 and 2010.

Hey guys, welcome back. This is The Loft right here on Red FM for Variety Radio Malaysia Sarawak. Now, more about Soulmate. Tipriti had won the Best Female Vocalist and Rudy won the Best Guitar Player for 2009 in the Jack Daniel's Rock Awards. Soulmate has performed at many prestigious festivals like the International Jazz Mandu Festival in Kathmandu, Nepal in 2004, 2005 and 2008, the Mosaic Music Festival Singapore in 2009, the Do World Music Festival in Dubai in 2011, and the Harley Rock Rider Season 3 in Bangalore in 2012, just to name a few. And they've definitely performed at many other festivals as well. More music right here from Soulmate.

And that is it for me right here on the Loft Red FM and also from Soulmate. I hope you guys enjoyed the sounds of the band. I'll see you guys next week for more of the Loft right here on Red FM for Variety. Adios, goodbye, be good, and continue with Red FM.

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1: I met Yelena on a dating website. She's here for work. And what can I say? She was beautiful, funny, has the cutest laugh, and she even laughed at my lame jokes. Safe to say, we hit it off immediately. Things were wonderful for a while, until one day.
2: My darling, I really need your help. My father got into some serious gambling debts, and now the mob, they are after him.
1: Oh no, Yelena, how can we help from here?
2: Can you send me some money, please, so I can pay off his debt? He needs about 600,000 rubles.
1: Let me check. That's over 30,000 ringgit. We can't afford this, baby.
2: Please, darling. I don't know what else to do. My mother, she is losing her mind. And I am their last hope.
1: All right. I'll transfer the money over to you so you can help your father.
2: Thank you very much, my love. I need to fly back to help them out. I'll be back in a week.
1: A week passed. 2 weeks. I messaged. I called. There was no answer. Did something happen to her? Did I get scammed? I went to the nearest police station to make a report. And I was later informed that my girlfriend was a scam artist. And her real name was Olga Skamdinsky. She was part of a love scam ring and had several other victims in the last 7 months. To anyone listening, don't fall victim to like I did. Because when it's too good to be true, the love could be the biggest lie ever.
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we revisit the footsteps of those who shape our world, not just with power, but with purpose, not just with fame, but with heart. This is the inspiring story of Nelson Mandela. Our journey begins in the vast rural landscape of the Eastern Cape of South Africa in 1918. Born into the Tembu royal family, he was given the name Roli Lahla, which means troublemaker in his native language. It was a name that will prove to be prophetic. Giving the English name Nelson at school, he was educated in the traditions of his peoples and the rigors of Western schooling, preparing him for a life of leaderships. But upon moving to Johannesburg as a young man, he witnessed a different reality. The country was in the grip of apartheid, a brutal system of racial segregations and oppressions. As a young lawyer, he saw daily the systemic injustice his people faced. He joined the African National Congress, or ANC, and became a fierce

0: advocates for non-violent protest, organizing his campaign against the repressive law. But the Arpatics regimes responded with increasing violence and usurpations, crushing peaceful resistance. Many, including Mandela, came to believe that non-violence was no longer a viable option. He began to argue for a change in strategies, a more radical response to a brutal system. The young lawyer who had once championed peace was about to make a monumental decision, a shift in tactics that would define his future and lead him to live a life on the run. He was about to leave his comfortable life behind to lead an armed struggle, a decision that would lead him to face the ultimate challenge and a courtroom where his life will be on trial. You've been listening to The Life Journal, stories that inspire, where every life has a story, and every story holds a lesson.
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3: My cat always wakes me up at 3 a.m., scratching the door, meowing, and disturbing me. 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And the moral of the story, in my own house, I pay the rent, but he owns the property.
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5: Hey, did you know heart attacks can happen to anyone, not just older people?
6: 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That's scary. So how do we prevent it?
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6: 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And if the doctor gives medication?
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0: Hi, I'm Jeffrey Jack. You know, in life, no matter where you go, there's always going to be the one person that wants to bring you down. So stay strong and face your problems instead of running away. Surround yourself with people who believe in your dreams and don't let trolls, haters, and naysayers get you down. Always be thankful for what you have and for what you are. Always remember that God loves you unconditionally and He's always with you. What doesn't kill you makes you stronger.
1: 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We return to The Life Journal and the incredible story of Nelson Mandela. With peaceful option exhausted, Mandela co-founded the ANC arm wings, Umkhonto we Sizwe, or Spears of the Nations, in 1961. He became a target, a fugitive, living in disguise and traveling the country to organize resistance. His life on the run ended in 1962 when he was arrested. But his most powerful moments of defiance were still to come during his 1964 Rivonia trial. Accused of treason and sabotage, Mandela used the courtroom not to defend himself but to indict the very system of apartheid. Quote, "I have cherished the ideal of a democratic and free society. It is an ideal for which I hope to live for and to achieve. But if needs be, it is an ideal for which I am prepared to die." Unquoted. That speech, a blend of convictions and defiance, will be his final public statement for a generation. The court found him guilty and sentenced him to life in prisons on Robben Island, a desolate and maximum security prison off the coast of Cape Town. For a world that had followed his trial, he vanished from view, swallowed by the grim wall of a prison cell. He was just 46 years old. But behind those walls, the warrior will begin a different kind of life, one that will transform not only him, but the very nations he longed to set free. You've been listening to The Life Journal, stories that inspire, where every life has a story, and every story holds.

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3: 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With over 25,000 crocodiles recorded in Sarawak, every river is a potential danger zone. 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
4: 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Welcome back to The Live Journal. Nelson Mandela imprisonment was a deliberate attempt by the apartheid government to erase him from history. For 27 years, he endured hard labor, solitary confinement, and the cruelties of the prison guard. His small cells measured just 8 feet by 7 feet. But Mandela's time behind bars was not one of the feet. It was a crucible that forged his character. From his cell, he continued to lead. He organized protests, smuggled out messages to the ANC, and became a mentor to other prisoners, turning the prisons into a university of revolutions. Quote, "A nation should not be judged by how it treats its highest citizens, but by how it treats its lowest one." Unquoted. As the year wore on, his reputation grew. The phrase "Free Nelson Mandela" became a rallying cry for an international movement. The world demanded his release, and apartheid regimes, facing increasing pressure, began to see that they will not break his spirit. The end of his sentence became a global invitability. Negotiations for his release began. After 27 long years, the gates of Polsmoor prisons were about to open. He has endured decades of punishment for his belief. But what will he do when he was finally free? Will he seek revenge for the years of suffering? Or will he choose a path that no one could have predicted? You've been listening to The Live Journal. Stories that inspire, where every life has a story and every story holds.

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2: You've been listening to The Live Journal. Stories that inspire, where every life has a story and every story holds a lesson. On February 11, 1990, the world held its breath as Nelson Mandela, now 71 years old, walked out of prison. A free man. Millions watched as he stepped out, not with a clenched face or a look of vengeance, but with a smile, a calm presence, and a message of peace. His release marked the beginning of the end of apartheid. He led the negotiations that dismantled the system he had fought against his entire life. But his greatest act was not in securing a victory. It was in his profound commitment to reconciliations. Instead of seeking revenge, he chose forgiveness. He encouraged white South Africans to stay and build a new nation together, and he established the Truth and Reconciliation Commission to help the country heal from its painful past. Quote, "As I walk out the door toward the gates that will lead to my freedoms, I knew if I didn't leave my bitterness and hatreds behind, I will still be in prisons." Unquote. In 1994, Nelson Mandela was elected the first black president of a democratic South Africa. He served one term, setting a powerful example of peaceful transitions and stepping down to make way for a new generation of leaders. His legacy is not just the defeat of a brutal regime. It is the demonstrations that even after immense suffering, the human spirit is capable of choosing hope over hatred, and that a nation can be built on the foundations of forgiveness. You've been listening to The Live Journal, stories that inspire. Where every life have a story and every story hold a lesson. Until we meet again, may you find inspirations in the journey of others and courage to write your own.

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12: When the put the

69 years ago, a single word echoed across our land, Merdeka. It was the birth of a dream, a promise of unity, peace, and progress. Today, that dream lives in every corner of our nations, in the dedications of our workers, the ambitions of our youth, and the warmth of neighbor helping neighbor. Our strength isn't just in how far we come, it is how far we move forward together. Every background, every voice, one home. Happy 69 Nationals Day to all Malaysians. Malaysia Madani, kesejahteraan dinikmati.

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Stalkers and scammers often use small details gathered from public posts to build a bigger picture of your routine. What you post today could put your safety at risk tomorrow. Number one, always think before you share. Number two, delay your location posts. Number three, keep personal details private. Number four, check what's in the background of your photos. And number five, use strong privacy settings on your accounts. 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A gentle reminder to all our listeners, be mindful of what you share online. Whether it's your location, your daily routine, or personal details, remember, not everything needs to be public. In today's digital world, stalkers, scammers, and identity thieves are always looking for opportunities. Don't make it easier for them. Protect yourself and your loved ones. This message is brought to you by Red FM. We care.

0: the same room. Let's form a group. You, me, and maybe...
1: Looks like Jason doesn't have a group yet. Why not we invite him?
0: Can we find someone else? It's hard to understand his accent sometimes.
1: Seriously? He gets full mark in every presentation. Nothing's hard to understand about him.
0: Okay, let's ask him to join.
1: Excluding someone over their language, skin color, or background may seem like a small act, but it carries a heavy impact.
0: Unity means making space for everyone.
1: As Malaysia, let's look beyond our differences and see people for who they truly are. 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

Did you know that a glass of teh tarik contains 5.5 teaspoons of sugar, while just one can of soda has 7 teaspoons? Excessive sugar intake can lead to weight gain, obesity, and increase the risk of non-communicable diseases like diabetes, hypertension, and heart disease. Too much sugar can also weaken your immune system and cause tooth decay, especially in children. Choose a healthier lifestyle, reduce the amount of sugar in your daily food and drinks, avoid sugary beverages in the morning, during tea time, or close to bedtime. Instead, try fresh fruits and drink plenty of plain water. And don't forget to read the labels on food packaging to pick options with less sugar. Remember, control your sugar intake. One teaspoon is enough, less is better, nothing is best.

0: I met Yelena on a dating website. She's here for work. And what can I say? She was beautiful, funny, has the cutest laugh, and she even laughed at my lame jokes. Safe to say, we hit it off immediately. Things were wonderful for a while, until one day.
1: My darling, I really need your help. My father got into some serious gambling debts, and now the mob, they are after him.
0: Oh no, Yelena, how can we help from here?
1: Can you send me some money, please, so I can pay off his debt? He needs about 600,000 rubles.
0: Let me check. That's over 30,000 ringgit. We can't afford this, baby.
1: Please, darling. I don't know what else to do. My mother, she is losing her mind. And I am their last hope.
0: All right. I'll transfer the money over to you so you can help your father.
1: Thank you very much, my love. I need to fly back to help them out. I'll be back in a week.
0: A week passed. 2 weeks. I messaged, I called. There was no answer. Did something happen to her? Did I get scammed? I went to the nearest police station to make a report, and I was later informed that my girlfriend was a scam artist, and her real name was Olga Skamdinsky. She was part of a love scam ring and had several other victims in the last 7 months. To anyone listening, don't fall victim to like I did. Because when it's too good to be true, the love could be the biggest lie ever.
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1: I feel sad.
2: I am angry all the time.
0: I can't breathe.
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5: If you have any of these symptoms or know anyone that has it, seek help at the nearest hospital immediately. Mental health is an illness like any other and needs to be treated. The first step to help is with you. Red FM, we care.

每天早上六点到九点，多样化的 DJ， 多样化的音乐，多样化的资讯，开启你活力的一天。 RFM 音乐早点准时为你送上。